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3: Craig Extension, Brooks has become a key part of the Suns' two-way hard-nosed culture under Jordan Ott and lands a new guaranteed long-term deal, according to Arsham Sharania. Brooks had a career scoring season last year, with the first with his club after coming over from the Rockets in the Kevin Durant trade, averaged just over 20 points per game on 17 shots. Both of those are career highs. In D.C., free agent wide receiver Stephon Diggs has agreed to a one-year deal with the Commanders, giving the team a proven receiver opposite of Terry McLaurin. Diggs is 32. He'll be joining a new team for the third time in three seasons. And in Houston, wideout Tank Dell made his return to practice for the Texans on Wednesday. Participated in a limited capacity, but it marked the first time that he has engaged in any sort of team padded practice since December in 2024. The former third-round pick from 2023 missed all of 25 after he suffered multiple torn ligaments and a dislocated kneecap in the Texans' Week 16 loss to the Chiefs in 2024. Dell's surgery repaired other ligaments that were torn in the knee shortly after the injury, and he had a second surgery in March of 25 to repair that torn ACL. Speaking of ACLs, Falcons edge rusher Jalen Walker will miss the 2026 season because of a torn ACL. The Falcons confirmed the nature of the injury Wednesday, one day after Walker suffered the injury near the end of practice. For more scores and analysis, check out ESPN.com and the all-new ESPN app. Coming up, we go to D.C. and find out what the addition of Stephon Diggs will do for the Commanders on game night with Emmett Golden and me, Hugh Myers, here on ESPN Radio.
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0: 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And, Emmett, you know how we are in college hoop season. We're always the home of women's college hoops. Well, during the regular season, during pro time, right, mm-hmm. we got to show some love to the W, right? So let's take a trip around the W like this.
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3: Definitely, but I never had a thought of not playing this year. In the NFL, free agent wide receiver Stephon Diggs is set to sign a one-year deal worth up to $12 million with the Commanders, giving the team a proven receiver opposite of Terry McLaurin. Sources told NFL Network's Ian Rappaport and ESPN's Adam Schefter, Diggs will be joining a new team for the third time in three seasons. And in the NBA, Phoenix Suns forward Dylan Brooks has agreed to a three-year, $73 million contract extension through the 2029-30 season. He has become a key part of the Suns' two-way hard-nosed culture under Jordan Ott and lands a new guaranteed long-term deal, according to Arsham Sharania. For more scores and analysis, check out ESPN.com and the all-new ESPN app. Coming up, more game night with Emmett Golden and me, Q Myers, here on ESPN Radio.
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6: I thought last year might be it, and then Mike got hired, and I talked to the wife, and she said, you can do one more year.
7: You know, it's huge having Mike McCarthy. Aaron wants to call the two-minute drill. He wants to call those plays. Mike knows that, and so he's going to let him do his thing, and I think that was a huge factor in bringing him back.
8: Obviously, known him since the beginning. 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
3: Slow jamming it right now. We turn off the lights. Reunited. 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
3: 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He's Emmett Golden. I'm Q Myers. I can't even pretend that role, man. I can't even try to play that role.
9: I feel you. I'm with you.
3: Somewhere I need Freddie Coleman and Harry Douglas to hit us with a little love Friday whenever I hear that. So,
10: 5-hour energy, baby.
3: Yeah, see, that's where you go too far, though. See, that's where you go too far. I just said love Friday. I didn't mean to go further than that.
10: Saying, well, you're going to turn up. You know what I'm saying?
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3: 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They're not in Green Bay. They're not in Big D. They're not with the Jets. They are in Pittsburgh with the Steelers. So let's go ahead and get into some AFC action. Take a look at the division chance from a year ago, Emmett, mm-hmm. and see who we believe can either repeat or who we just think in general is going to win that division.

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5: Deal or no deal? I'm Sue Guzman, Fox News. President Trump at an event in Las Vegas Wednesday says it was his threat of a big strike against Iran that got them back to the bargaining table. More from Fox's Chandley Painter.
6: We were all set for the biggest attack since World War II, and they called me and they said, please don't do it. 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

Here's your total security of Southern Minnesota weather forecast. I'm meteorologist Megan Mulford. Lows around 53 overnight under clear skies. Winds out of the southwest at around 5 miles an hour. Daytime highs approaching 78 and foggy early Thursday. Ample sunshine expected. Lows around 59 Thursday night. Clear skies. Upper 70s Friday and Saturday with a chance of thunderstorms Friday. From the Weatherology Weather Center, I'm meteorologist Megan Mulford. Currently, it's 57 degrees.

0: News. I'm Ted Lindner. President Trump pushing back on polls that show disapproval of his handling of the economy. He did so on Wednesday during a rally in Vegas.
1: Speaking to supporters in Las Vegas, President Trump says he deserves more credit for a strong American economy.
2: More Americans are working in the United States right now.
1: Ahead of the midterm elections, the president is touting no tax on tips or overtime and lower prescription drug prices.
0: Fox's Jared Halpern. Israel announcing Thursday two soldiers were killed, four seriously wounded when an explosive device detonated in southern Lebanon, marking the first Israeli death since a June truce with Hezbollah was announced. And the Powerball jackpot on Wednesday night was worth $786 million, and there was no big winner. That means it jumps to at least $856 million for Saturday night. Good luck. 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
8: Campaigning for the midterms. I'm Ted Lindner, Fox News. President Trump in Vegas Wednesday touting his tax cut policy, which has benefited many service industry employees there. But the conflict in Iran also still front and center. The president saying the talks with Iran are ongoing despite denials from the IRGC.
9: The fake news knows they did say that, but we are talking. Let's see what happens. But they respect us. They respect us.
8: A deal to reopen the Strait of Hormuz reportedly near, but that's being negotiated between Iran and Oman. Progressive Abdul El-Sayed has defeated Michigan Representative Haley Stevens to become the Democrat Senate nominee. Attention already shifting to the general election in November. Fox's Rich Edson with more from Michigan.
10: Michigan Democrats say they are united behind Abdul El-Sayed after his unexpectedly narrow victory over Congresswoman Haley Stevens. Stevens, she released a statement today saying, quote, I am proud to offer my support as he takes on Mike Rogers. Donald Trump and Mike Rogers want us to come.

0: Here's your total security of Southern Minnesota weather forecast. I'm meteorologist Megan Mulford. Lows around 53 overnight under clear skies. Winds out of the southwest at around 5 miles an hour. Daytime highs approaching 78 and foggy early Thursday. Ample sunshine expected. Lows around 59 Thursday night. Clear skies. Upper 70s Friday and Saturday with a chance of thunderstorms Friday. From the Weatherology Weather Center, I'm meteorologist Megan Mulford. Currently, it's 55 degrees.
1: News. I'm Sue Gossman. President Trump says a deal to reopen the Strait of Hormuz could happen soon. Vice President J.D. Vance telling Fox's The Ingram Angle the cost of living issues in the U.S. will subside once the conflict is over.
2: Those oil prices are going to come down and stay down. Iran will never have a nuclear weapon, and the United States will be in a stronger position. But we're kind of in the middle of the game, and I think people are trying to prejudge exactly how this is going to go.
1: President Trump pushing back on polls that show disapproval of his handling of the economy.

0: Speaking to supporters in Las Vegas, President Trump says he deserves more credit for a strong American economy.
1: More Americans are working in the United States right now.
0: Ahead of the midterm elections, the president is touting no tax on tips or overtime and lower prescription drug prices.
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0: These days, it's easy to have information overload. 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
4: Full of a deal. I'm Sue Guzman, Fox News. President Trump says it was his threat of a big strike against Iran that got them back to the bargaining table. More from Fox's Chadley Painter.
5: We were all set for the biggest attack since World War II, and they called me and they said, please don't do it. Let's talk.
6: Iran admits they are talking with officials from Oman, and for the first time, the regime is getting specific about what's in a potential agreement to reopen the Strait of Hormuz. The International Monetary Fund says the war and the U.S. blockade is crippling Iran's economy, with widespread fuel shortages and inflation running at 70%.
4: Two IDF soldiers have been killed in southern Lebanon.
7: The Israeli military says the soldiers entered a booby-trapped house where an explosive device detonated. The IDF says part of the building collapsed, trapping the soldiers under the rubble. All six were evacuated, but two of them died, the first Israeli deaths in Lebanon since the June truce with Hezbollah. Meanwhile, the IDF has been striking Hezbollah targets in response to the terror group's ceasefire violations. Gary Baumgarten, Fox News.
4: A contempt of Congress vote today for Dr. Anthony Fauci.
8: A week after Dr. Anthony Fauci invoked the Fifth Amendment, refusing to answer questions at a hearing about the response to COVID-19, the Senate Homeland Security Committee will vote on a contempt resolution. The resolution, authored by the panel's Republican chairman, Rand Paul, accuses Fauci of obstructing a congressional investigation. Fauci was the recipient of a pardon by former President Biden. Republican lawmakers argue that compels him to testify. For a

0: Here's your total security of Southern Minnesota weather forecast. I'm meteorologist Megan Mulford. Clear skies overnight with a low of 53. Southerly winds at around 5 miles an hour. Bright sunshine develops with fog in spots early Thursday. High temperatures reach up to 78. Lows dip down to about 59 Thursday night. Clear skies. Upper 70s Friday and Saturday with a chance for storms Friday. From the Weatherology Weather Center, I'm meteorologist Megan Mulford. Right now, 53.
1: News. I'm Ted Lindner. President Trump says a deal to reopen the Strait of Hormuz could happen soon. It's the second pause amid the war with Iran after the president called off strikes on power plants and bridges this week. But Americans still concerned about rising costs. Vice President J.D. Vance says the cost of living issues will subside once the conflict is over.
2: Those oil prices are going to come down and stay down. Iran will never have a nuclear weapon, and the United States will be in a stronger position. But we're kind of in the middle of the game, and I think people are trying to prejudge exactly how this is going to go.
1: Iran says it's discussing shipping through the strait with Oman and denies it's negotiating with the United States. And there was no big winner in Wednesday night's Powerball jackpot that was worth $786 million. No winner means it jumps to at least $856 million for Saturday night. The numbers drawn Wednesday, 14, 20, 59, 60, 61, and a Powerball of 25. 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
14: Campaigning in Vegas, I'm Ted Lindner, Fox News. The president talking about the economy during that event in Las Vegas on Wednesday night, stating that his threat of a big strike on Iran got them back to discuss a new peace deal. Fox's Chandley Painter with the latest for us this morning.
15: We were all set for the biggest attack since World War II, and they called me. And they said, please don't do it. Let's talk.
16: Iran admits they are talking with officials from Oman. And for the first time, the regime is getting specific about what's in a potential agreement to reopen the Strait of Hormuz. The International Monetary Fund says the war and the U.S. blockade is crippling Iran's economy with widespread fuel shortages and inflation running at 70%.
14: The president hoping for a deal to be made on Wednesday, but believes there's still more time for a deal to be made later today, Thursday. Progressive Abdul El-Sayed has defeated Michigan Representative Haley Stevens to become the Democrat Senate nominee, and attention already shifting to the general election this November. Fox's Rich Edson with more from Michigan.
17: Michigan Democrats say they are united behind Abdul El-Sayed after his unexpectedly narrow victory over Congresswoman Haley Stevens. Stevens, she released a statement today saying, quote, I am proud to offer my support as he takes on Mike Rogers. Donald Trump and Mike Rogers want us to come out of this primary tired and divided so their billionaire backers can come in and let multimillionaire Mike Rogers walk away with this Senate seat. Republican candidate Mike Rogers says on all this, quote, the choice in November is simple, common sense or complete insanity. Abdul isn't just another liberal. He is an extremist.
14: Democrats hoping to hold on to the Senate seat to keep their hopes of controlling the Senate alive. No big winner in the Powerball jackpot from Wednesday night worth $786 million. That makes the jackpot for Saturday night grow to at least $856 million. 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

0: Here's your total security of Southern Minnesota weather forecast. I'm meteorologist Megan Mulford. Lows dip down to about 53. Fog in spots overnight under clear skies. South winds at around 5 miles an hour. Daytime highs approaching 78 Thursday. Ample sunshine developing with fog in spots early. Lows around 59 Thursday night. Upper 70s Friday and Saturday with a chance of thunderstorms Friday. From the Weatherology Weather Center, I'm meteorologist Megan Mulford. Currently, it's 52 degrees.
1: Fox News, I'm Sue Guzman. President Trump still saying a deal to reopen the Strait of Hormuz could happen soon. Vice President J.D. Vance telling Fox's The Ingram Angle that cost of living issues in the U.S. will likely subside once the conflict's over.
2: Those oil prices are going to come down and stay down. Iran will never have a nuclear weapon, and the United States will be in a stronger position. But we're kind of in the middle of the game, and I think people are trying to prejudge exactly how this is going to go.
1: Senate committee set to vote today to hold Dr. Anthony Fauci in contempt of Congress for refusing to answer questions last week during a hearing on the COVID-19 pandemic. In New Mexico, suing the Justice Department.
3: This lawsuit filed in federal court in D.C. alleges that the federal government has blocked the state from investigating the sex crimes of disgraced financier Jeffrey Epstein.
1: Fox's John Saucier. 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

In December 2020, I was the first doctor in the U.S. to receive a COVID-19 vaccine. I'm Dr. Eve DeRosso, chairman of emergency medicine at Lenox Hill Hospital. COVID-19 has taken a heavy toll on the Black community. To be able to tell them with authority that I felt safe enough to be the first

0: I did my research, and hey, look, I'm like you, I understand you, I think made a big difference. 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With Omicron, vaccine effectiveness against hospitalization was 91% after a booster. 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
3: A deal may be close. I'm Dave Anthony, Fox News. On the Strait of Hormuz, which President Trump has demanded that Iran reopen fully after all the attacks on ships. Fox's Trey Yingst in Tel Aviv.
4: Reports do indicate that progress in talks between Iran and Oman aimed at opening the strait, led in part by Gulf allies urging the president not to strike.
5: I'd rather make a deal. Because I don't want to kill people. I do not want to kill people.
3: The president also insists Iran agree to a deal to denuclearize. Meanwhile, North Korea has fired off another missile test as it remains in a standoff also with the U.S. over its nuclear weapons program. Two Israeli soldiers are dead in the conflict in Lebanon.
6: These are the first combat deaths of Israeli soldiers since the start of a truce with Hezbollah in June. Four other service personnel were seriously wounded in the incident, an explosion inside a building they'd entered as part of a security sweep. The Israeli military's conducted retaliatory attacks on a town about 15 miles away from where the blast occurred.
3: That's Fox's Jonathan Savage. Back to President Trump. He spoke in Las Vegas, also telling supporters he deserves more credit for the economy.
5: More Americans are working in the United States right now than at any point in the history of our country.
7: Ahead of the midterm elections, the president is touting no tax on tips or overtime and lower prescription drug prices. At the same time, polls show President Trump's approval rating on the economy has been sliding amid concerns about fuel costs and higher prices tied to the Iran war and tariffs.
3: That's Fox's Jared Halpert. A week after Dr. Anthony Fauci refused to answer questions at a Senate COVID hearing, saying this over and over.
8: On the advice of counsel, I respectfully declined to answer based upon my rights under the Fifth Amendment to the Constitution.
3: The Republican-led Judiciary Committee meets to consider holding Fauci, the ex-presidential COVID advisor, in contempt of Congress. 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
3: There is a new leader at the Centers for Disease Control. The Senate has confirmed.

0: pocket. Authorities recovered a loaded pistol in his car. Taylee was arrested Sunday after appearing to monitor security preparations at Trump National Golf Course 2 days before the president's fundraiser there. Investigators searched Taylee's home in Downey, California, and found several firearms, magazines and ammunition, body armor, and a notebook that contains what authorities describe as concerning statements. I'm Mike Hempen.
1: America in the Morning for Thursday, August 6th, 2026 is produced by Jeff McKay. I'm John Trout. This is Westwood One.
2: Here's your Total Security of Southern Minnesota weather forecast and meteorologist Megan Mulford. Ample sunshine expected with fog and spots early today, with daytime highs approaching 78. Winds out of the south, 5 to 10 miles an hour. Partly cloudy skies tonight, lows dip down to about 59. Cloudy skies with a few peaks of sun tomorrow. Chance of thunderstorms, highs level off around 79. From the Weatherology Weather Center, I'm staff meteorologist Megan Mulford. Currently, it's 51 degrees.
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1: This is America in the Morning from Westwood One. Coming up this half hour,
11: some Republicans seemingly still on the fence regarding Todd Blanche. I'm Clayton Neville.
12: Fighting words over Epstein files.
13: Both hypocritical and cowardly.
12: As one state files suit against the Department of Justice. I'm Joan Jones.
14: The government is taking steps to decertify a Kentucky organ donation nonprofit. I'm Jennifer King.
15: The Trump administration has detained dozens of parents and spouses of active duty U.S. troops. I'm Ed Donahue.
16: Repeat of a water utility systems hack. I'm the new old tech guy, Chuck Palm.
17: 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I'm Kevin Carr.
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0: Prime Minister Sanae Takaichi, who said she'd take realistic, practical initiatives towards achieving a world without nuclear weapons. Hiroshima's mayor, Kazumi Matsui, criticized major powers for waging wars and demanded an end to the concept of nuclear deterrence. Jonathan Savage, Fox News.
1: On Sunday, they'll mark the anniversary of the second atomic bombing in Nagasaki, Japan. There's a ruling in a gun case that could end up at the Supreme Court.
2: A Texas federal judge ruled that regulations under the National Firearms Act can no longer be enforced after Congress eliminated the law's tax on suppressors and certain firearms. The decision could end federal registration requirements for silencers, short-barreled rifles, and shotguns, while standard federal background checks would still apply. Gun rights groups hailed the ruling as a major Second Amendment victory, while gun safety advocates warned it removes an important layer of public safety protections. Ted Lindner, Fox News.
1: On Wall Street, stock futures are mixed, just like yesterday. Down for the Nasdaq, up for the Dow, which closed at another record high. In baseball, the two-time defending World Series champion Dodgers keep losing. L.A.'s dropped six straight games, beaten again by the Chicago Cubs. Atlanta and Boston have won seven in a row. The Braves beat the Marlins. The Red Sox shut out the White Sox. Boston also won 15 straight games last month. I'm Dave Anthony, and this is Fox News.
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0: nearby, or they don't have close relations nearby, basically. And so that's one end of the spectrum. And then also on the younger end, the college students, you know, coming in from out of state or from different communities, can often have social isolation as well. And social media puts a loneliness factor on younger adults as well. So this addresses both ends of the spectrum. And loneliness has been declared like an epidemic in the country. And so it's dangerous for everyone. So it kind of helps on with a little bit of everything.
1: Wow. Do they get some sort of meal plan?
0: Yeah, they get a stipend where they can eat at the various restaurants at the community, are encouraged to share meals with the residents. They don't have to, but they're encouraged to.
1: Thanks, Jessica. Jessica Hall, retirement reporter at MarketWatch. 30 minutes now after the hour on This Morning, America's First News.

0: I'm Susan Lee, and this is the Fox Business Report. Today is the first chance for SpaceX insiders and early investors to cash out now that the initial lockup periods ended and the aerospace companies released its first earnings report. But the stock slide is going to limit that opportunity for the 911.5 million shares becoming available for sale today. Separately, nearly 456 million shares are going to stay locked up due to the stock.
1: Angelosi. Senator Rand Paul holding a vote this morning to hold Dr. Anthony Fauci in contempt of Congress after he pleaded the fifth over 100 times during a hearing last week.
2: Legal experts say a witness can avoid answering questions that might implicate him in a crime, but not to avoid embarrassment. And before the hearing, Paul had released pages from Fauci's diary where he talks about the celebrity attention he was getting and that scientists weren't in agreement about whether COVID-19 came from a lab leak or natural causes.
1: Fox's Madeline Rivera. President Trump says...
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5: 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The last 3 or 4 months about what's happening in the Middle East. The rise in oil prices has been impacting small businesses ranging from trucking, which you can understand, all the way through to restaurants and construction companies who see that these higher oil prices leak into transportation, that leak into their inputs into what they do every single day. And so they're nervous, not just as consumers, but as business owners. And you know, this is an even bigger concern, I think, for a lot of them than tariffs. And what we're telling them today is, you know, I think we have a lot of confidence, regardless of how we feel about the conflict itself and sort of the U.S. joining this conflict. We have a lot of confidence in the administration's ability to manage the situation. And the reason we have this confidence is that we see that the midterm elections are coming up very, very soon, right? We've only got a few months left before all of us head to the ballot box in November. And I think the president, as well as the entire administration, understand that very, very, very well. And so for them to continue to jeopardize the chances of the Republicans to at least have a chance of holding on to seats, both in the House and Senate, in order to secure their ability to enact meaningful legislation in the back half of this Trump term, we think that they're going to have to dial down the rhetoric. They're going to have to dial down the temperature of what is happening in the Strait of Hormuz, of what's happening with Iran. And Iran understands that as well. And so I think that it's much more likely that we get to the negotiating table sometime here, probably as the summer ends and the fourth quarter begins to some degree.
6: We're speaking with Dean Lulkin. He's the CEO of Cardiff, a small business lender based in San Diego. You can get his free weekly newsletter, too, at deanlulkin.com. In the meantime, has the global economy changed forever? Or not necessarily?
5: Well, I think that's a great question. Has the economy changed? And without talking to economists, who generally don't do a great job of forecasting much of anything, I think what we should do is we should look at the global markets, right? And so by looking, and we can look at Japan, we can look at Europe, we can look at Asia, but most importantly, we as Americans, we want to look at the United States stock market. And the stock market is our best predictor of what the economy will look like sometime in the next 12 to 24 months. And as we can see, just in the past week, even with anger and missiles flying and the Strait of Hormuz seemingly closed to all but maybe 8 or 9 ships per day, the stock market has hit all-time highs. And of course, the critics might say, well, Dean, you've got 40% of the S&P

0: My name is Luis Fonsi. 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
1: Thanks for joining us. Federal health officials say a cyclosporiasis outbreak tied to iceberg lettuce has now spread to 15 states after detecting it in six additional ones. We get details from this morning's Mike Gavin.
2: The cyclospora parasite has been reported in at least 47 states in total this year, and investigators have continued to probe how many could be linked to a common contaminated source. Arkansas, Iowa, Missouri, Nebraska, New Hampshire, and North Carolina have now been added to a previous list of nine states. Michigan has been hardest hit. Investigators initially focused on the lettuce served at Taco Bell. Federal officials subsequently said they are focused on Taylor Farms as the source of the lettuce in the outbreak, and the company has recalled iceberg lettuce grown in central Mexico. Gordon.
1: Thank you, Mike. On a related note, salad

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0: Thanks for joining us. For a slice of the population, Dannon coffee yogurt was the best part of their day. After all, each cup contained about 32 milligrams of caffeine, about a third of a cup of coffee. But the company's discontinued it. Here's Greg Zuckerman at the Wall Street Journal. Greg's supporters are distraught.
1: Yeah, so earlier this year, Dannon discontinued this brand of yogurt, the coffee yogurt, sending shockwaves throughout the country, maybe the world. There's a small but really rabid fan base for this flavor yogurt, Dannon coffee yogurt. I know personally my mother's obsessed. I've got a neighbor who's even more of a fan fanatic, I should say. And all of a sudden, out of the blue, they couldn't find any more in the supermarket. So they've been dealing.
0: Wow. Okay. So, I mean, Dannon says what here? Seemingly this popular flavor of yogurt they just yanked?
1: They're saying almost nothing, which is part of the frustration. First, over the years, they kept shrinking the container over the years. Smaller, got smaller, got smaller. It got to the point where you could barely put a spoon in the thing. And I assume the price has not shrunk along with the size of the containers. But then they stopped selling it. And without an explanation, which adds to the frustration of the fanatics.
0: Oh, my goodness. We're speaking with Greg Zuckerman, special writer at the Wall Street Journal. The story is called Americans Lose Their Main Reason to Get Out of Bed, Dannon Coffee Yogurt. The company has pulled the flavor. And I love the stories of those who like strategically shop for it and or hoard it. Give us a couple of those anecdotes.
1: Yeah, so there's a guy named Doran Zeif, who's a lawyer, who is particularly obsessive with this yogurt. Literally eats it every single morning for decades, I think. And he got the jump on it. He heard that they were discontinuing the flavor, and he scooped up, get it, scooped up, about 75 or so yogurts, and he's frozen them. Everybody else is pretty envious of Doran because they either didn't get a chance, didn't think of it, they bought a few. But now the real question for this guy, Doran, is, well, when do you eat them? So he's debated it. You know, for a while he was thinking, I'll wait for birthdays, but that was just too infrequent. So he sort of settled on moments when he's got the time to treasure his treat.
0: Jeez. And this is 40 years for him he's been a fan?
1: Yes. Other people top him. You know, I've talked to people who've been in their 70s and 80s and been having it at least one a day for even longer, for decades and decades.
0: Wow. So I got down to the bottom of your story, and it seemed like, although Dannon said the door was closed, maybe

0: they sort of left it on locked for coffee yogurt? How do you read this?
1: Well, this is why I got into journalism, to really make an impact on the world. And it seems like, in the course of my reporting, they may have had a change of heart. I don't know. Or they're just so cryptic and it's just difficult to read their minds. But yes, and in the last moment, we're about to put the story out. And they said, wait, hold on a second. We're actually going to bring this coffee yogurt back. But the real question is, in what form? Is it going to taste the same? Is it going to look different?
0: Thanks, Greg. Greg Zuckerman, special writer at the Wall Street Journal. 30 minutes now after the hour on This Morning, America's First News.
2: I'm Charles Payne, and this is the Fox Business Report.
3: Some food and drink giants in the spotlight this morning. Restaurant Brands International reporting quarterly earnings at top analyst expectations, fueled by strong growth for the once-struggling Burger King, both domestically and abroad. Burger King's U.S. same-store sales climbed 8.5%. In comparison, rival McDonald's reported U.S. same-store sales growth of just 0.8%.
4: News. I'm CJ Pop. A Senate committee expected to soon vote on whether to hold Dr. Anthony Fauci in contempt of Congress.
5: Republicans on the Senate Homeland Security and Governmental Affairs Committee say Dr. Fauci had no right to invoke the Fifth Amendment given his preemptive pardon from former President Biden. The pardon, though, covers actions before 2025, so Fauci invoked the Fifth more than 100 times, accusing Chairman Rand Paul of having a vendetta against him.
4: Ron says it.
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1: All right, Sabrina. Sabrina Escobar, geopolitical reporter at Barron's. 20 minutes now in front of the hour. On This Morning, America's First News. Coming up next, concert goers redefine cringeworthy at Lollapalooza.
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0: Thanks for spending time with us. Welcome into Friday Eve. It is time now for the mic drop with this morning's Mike Gavin.
1: Good morning. Well, if you've ever wondered why that package you just had delivered is damaged, we have your video proof right here. A woman delivering Amazon packages was caught on camera unceremoniously tossing a package on the ground. In the clip, which was recorded by a doorbell camera and then went viral, the woman is seen sauntering up to a customer's front porch. She then tosses the box underhanded from about 6 feet away. After the box crashes on the concrete, she takes a picture of the delivery and turns to walk away. Amazon says they are investigating the incident. The driver was employed by a third-party carrier, not by Amazon directly.
0: Yeah.
1: Did you see this video?
0: I'm just watching it now. That is so sloppy and, and reckless. Yeah. Like she got dragged out of bed to go make this really annoying delivery.
1: Like, as if she could have done it from her car, like she would have. If she could have reached from her car, she would have thrown it that far.
0: Yes.
1: That's how little she seemed to care about what she was doing in that moment.
0: Like, if she had the choice, she would have thrown it from deep center field all the way to home plate.
1: Yes.
0: And not given a rat's butt about what happened to
1: her. Now, it does not appear to have been very heavy. It looked like it was a pretty

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2: Farmers aim to stay profitable as farm losses projected to deepen. Hello, I'm Brent Barnett with Managing for Profit on Brownfield. A new report from the American Farm Bureau Federation reveals a projected $32 billion in losses for major row crop producers in 2027. On this episode, AFBF's John Newton talks about steps growers can take to help them cut costs. More coming up. John Newton is the Vice President of Public Policy for the American Farm Bureau Federation. He tells Brownfield that AFBF's report on projected farm losses for 2027 is very concerning.
3: Well, I would certainly hope, and I think a lot of folks did, take advantage of the crop insurance changes that were made as part of the One Big Beautiful Bill. The improvements to the enhanced coverage option to make it more affordable, the supplemental coverage option, you know, made that more affordable, went to higher coverage levels. So you get area-based plans of insurance that provide increased protection. You'll have that going into 2027. We saw yesterday, you know, Senator Hoeven worked real hard to get the 5% pre-mint plant buy-up back. So that'll be back next year. We've got better ARC and PLC programs that'll kick in this fall. But really, I think farmers around the country, you know, they're looking at their balance sheets. They're looking at their working capital. They're foregoing making major capital purchases in this tight margin environment and really just trying to figure out how do we outbushel the input costs that we find ourselves facing.
2: Newton says there are longer-term policy solutions that are needed to help enhance farm income.
3: I think first and foremost, you know, every farmer in here wants markets. You know, they want more trade. They want more domestic markets, things like year-round E15. They want to see China, you know, live up to their commitments to buy, you know, $17 billion worth of agricultural products on top of the 25 million metric tons of soybeans. That's what farmers want, and that'll help lift prices. But in the interim, you know, you saw Secretary Rollins come in earlier this year with the Farmer Bridge Assistance Program. As we speak right now, the House is deliberating in their reconciliation package, another $12 billion in economic assistance for farmers. And we've been in close communication with Senator Bozeman, Senator Hoeven's team, as they work to advance a proposal in the Senate to provide additional market relief for farmers, as well as additional relief for catastrophic natural disasters, going all the way back to last year when we saw those catastrophic wildfires in California.
2: Newton says AFBF recently sent a letter to congressional leaders in support of market relief. Find more on the AFBF report by visiting our web story at brownfieldagnews.com. I'm Brent Barnett with Managing for Profit on Brownfield. I'm Brent Barnett with Ag News headlines on Brownfield. A U.S. senator from Nebraska says bipartisan support has positioned nationwide year-round E15 to advance in the Senate's farm bill. Deb Fisher tells Brownfield.
4: That is huge. That is just huge to be able to get this close to getting it in the farm bill and then hopefully to the president's desk.
2: More news is next. Senate Ag Committee Chairman John Bozeman says updates have been made to the draft farm bill scheduled for committee markup on Thursday. Two updates have been made in the nutrition title as a good faith effort by adding more flexibility to state cost shares and increasing funding for commodity program purchases. An agronomy manager with Wiffles Hybrid says growers should be scouting for tar spot. Robbie Meeker says he expects reports of the disease to become more prevalent as August progresses.
5: Not super alarming, but it's definitely here. We all saw it coming. We've been talking about it for 2 months. If it progresses very rapidly, we need to be willing and open-minded to a second fungicide pass, even if you've already sprayed 3 weeks ago.
2: And U.S. ethanol production backed off a bit last week. Production averaged 1,170,000 barrels per day, down 26,000 from the previous week. I'm Brent Barnett with Brownfield Ag News headlines.
6: Your KAUS weather forecast for today. A few areas of patchy fog this morning, otherwise sunny and a little bit warmer with a high today around 78 degrees.

0: degrees. Tonight, mostly clear. Overnight, low around 60. Tomorrow, partly sunny. Showers and thunderstorms likely in the afternoon, though probably not a lot of rain with it. And a high near 80 degrees. Tomorrow night, mostly cloudy with an overnight low in the mid-50s. For the weekend, Saturday will be mostly sunny with a high around 80, lows in the low 60s. Then a chance for a little more rain overnight, talking like late Saturday, very early Sunday morning. Then Sunday will be mostly sunny with a high around 80. Monday, partly sunny, slight chance of rain with a high around 80. Tuesday, partly sunny, slight chance of rain and a high in the upper 70s. Right now in Austin, we're under fair skies. We've got little or no wind, and it is 58 degrees this morning. And a good morning to you, Andrew Lacey. Glad to have you along on this Thursday here on KAUS 1480, the morning show brought to you by Asa Auto Plaza in Austin. 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Another tough night for the Twins last night, although their new trade deadline acquisition, Dean Kramer, did pitch well. But they need to turn things around here. Otherwise, the moves they made at the deadline are going to end up not mattering. We'll get a look at sports right after this.
1: Being an Army Ranger is a very fast-paced lifestyle. I was clearing a weapons cache in Haditha, Iraq, when the building collapsed on me, burying me alive. I spent 6 months in the hospital and a year of recovery. When I was separated from the military, I just felt like I was useless because I only had this one thing that I was supposed to do, and then that one thing was taken away from me. But then one day, I got a call from Wounded Warrior Project. They asked me to come to a workout, and I decided that I was gonna get better, both physically and mentally. 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And because of that, I can do anything that I want.
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0: Taking a look at sports, the Minnesota Twins dropped a close game last night in Kansas City.
3: Well, the Twins have been falling behind with regularity here on this road trip. They've given up two runs in the first inning in four consecutive games. And they tried to put a stop to that behind Dean Kramer and grab an early lead. And lo and behold, they did. Kramer, well, he faced the minimum three times or through the first three innings of the ballgame. And the Twins gave him a lead in the fourth inning. Josh Bell walked. Clemens a fielder's choice. Everybody was safe. Royce Lewis a bunt single. Bases were loaded with nobody out. Victor Caratini hit a bouncing ball up the middle. Bobby Witt Jr. flagged it. He miraculously turned it into a double play ball. But the Twins had a 1-0 lead. Little did they know that they would not have another base runner the rest of the night because of the excellence of Noah Cameron. And the 0-2 is swung on and missed. It's another slider, and down goes Larnick. It's the seventh strikeout for Noah Cameron. 1-2 swung on a miss, and there's something more. He's getting better as this game goes on. Eighth strikeout, and the 1-2 is on the way. Swung on and missed. He struck him out. Why not strike out the shot of the eighth? 106th pitch of the night. Fans Austin Martin. A standing ovation well-deserved for Noah Cameron. He fans nine in eight one-run innings here tonight. And Cameron retiring the last 14 in a row. Steven Cruz set him down in order. 1-2-3 in the ninth. Kramer was good. Gave up just one run. That came on a sack fly in the fifth inning. A.J. Minter, though, gave up a leadoff home run to Michael Massey in the seventh. And that was all the Royals needed. As, again, they hold on behind the brilliance once again of Noah Cameron. And they down the Twins 2-1 on your home for Twins baseball.
0: The Twins will try to end their losing streak tonight with the final game of this series in Kansas City. Pregame at 6 o'clock, first pitch at 6:40 here on KAUS 1480. The Twins have sent pitcher Joe Ryan back to Minneapolis to get checked out by a team doctor, manager Derek Shelton said on Wednesday. Shelton said back and glute issues have been bothering Ryan, who has struggled since the All-Star break. Ryan expressed frustration with his delivery after his last start and acknowledged that his fastball's velocity was down, but didn't seem sure of what exactly the issue was. It's not clear yet whether or not Ryan will be able to make his next scheduled start this weekend in

0: Milwaukee. The Vikings were back in full pads on Wednesday for their longest practice of training camp so far. Kyler Murray impressed those in attendance with some deep throws while also showing off the ability to make plays with his legs. Meanwhile, J.J. McCarthy had some nice throws but was inconsistent at times, as Murray may be starting to separate himself in the competition for the starting quarterback job. Jordan Addison was limited with a thumb issue, but Coach Kevin O'Connell says it was a minor injury and not a serious concern. That did open up more chances for some of the other receivers, and Ty Felton came up with a pair of long catches in his place. On the defensive side, rookie corner Charles Demings continues to impress. He had multiple pass breakups yesterday, including one in the red zone against Justin Jefferson. The Vikings have today off before they resume practice tomorrow. Minnesota Lynx guard Olivia Miles has been named the WNBA's Rookie of the Month for July. It's the third month in a row she has received the honor that has her the consensus heavy favorite to win Rookie of the Year. The number two overall pick in this year's draft is averaging 19.7 points, 5.8 assists, and 4.7 rebounds per game while shooting 50% from the floor and 38% on three-pointers. She helped Minnesota to a 9-2 record in the month of July, and they sit atop the league standings, having won 10 in a row. They will be back in action tonight at home against Los Angeles. And the family of former University of Minnesota baseball coach John Anderson has announced a public celebration of life will be held Monday at the university's Maturi Pavilion. The pavilion's west entrance will open at 5 p.m. with the service beginning at 6 o'clock. It's expected to last about 60 to 90 minutes and will feature multiple speakers. Semi-formal maroon and gold attire is encouraged for attendees. Anderson died July 26th at age 71. He coached the Gopher baseball team for 43 years, and his 1,390 career wins are the most in Big Ten history and 20th all-time at the Division I level. His teams finished first or second in the conference 24 times, and Anderson was named Big Ten Coach of the Year 8 times. Coming up here on KAUS 1480, again, the Twins wrap up their series against the Royals tonight. We'll have coverage with pregame at 6 o'clock, first pitch at 6:40. Then this weekend, the Twins will be in Milwaukee for a three-game set against the Brewers, who have the best record in the National League. Same start time tomorrow with first pitch at 6:40. Saturday will be a half hour earlier with a 6:10 first pitch, and then a day game Sunday with first pitch at 1:10 here on your home for Twins baseball, KAUS 1480.
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1: Your KAUS community calendar, the Freeborn County Fair continues today over in Albert Lea. Taking a look at the schedule, as far as the judging schedule, the 4-H Beef Show will be starting in just about 15 minutes here at 8:30 this morning at the Livestock Arena North. Livestock Arena South at 9 o'clock will have the 4-H Dairy Goat Show. Then they will have barrel racing at the outdoor arena starting at 11 a.m. The 4-H Dairy Beef Show will begin at 1 o'clock this afternoon with the Meat Goat Show beginning at 3 p.m. Also on the schedule today at the Freeborn County Fair. Of course, they'll have plenty more of the usual daily entertainment, including the firefighter training show, the Hot Diggity Dog and More show, Haunted House in the evening, of course, the carnival. On the Entertainment Plaza, free music today. They'll have Holly Day performing at 3 o'clock, Todd Updahl at 4, Uncle Muskrat Trio at 6. The Grandstand Show tonight will be a Christian concert featuring Kane. That will begin at 8:30 this evening. And then Friday night, of course, Jefferson Starship in the Grandstand. Saturday night will be Josh Turner. And then Sunday afternoon, they'll have the Demo Derby as the Freeborn County Fair continues through Sunday over in Albert Lea. Also on the community calendar, summer movies at the Paramount Theater continue today. This week they are showing Up. They will have showings at 3 o'clock and 7 o'clock today. Lego and Games at Austin Public Library, 4 to 6 p.m. They'll have open Lego building plus a selection of board and card games for all ages. Tomorrow, the American Red Cross will be hosting another blood drive, this one at the Austin YMCA from 9 a.m. to 3 p.m. The Red Cross says their blood shortage has reached crisis levels with donations at a four-year low for this time of year. So they are asking anyone who is willing and able to make an appointment to give blood, appointments for that blood drive or others upcoming around the area can be made online at redcrossblood.org. Of course, Friday, the Cedar River Farmers Market will again be held from 4 to 6 p.m. at 501 Oakland Avenue East. And Friday will be another race night at Chateau Speedway near Lansing, 4 to 9:30 on Friday. Saturday, there will be a volunteer work day at the Hormel Nature Center from 10 to 11:30 a.m. Join Nature Center staff for a forest restoration project to help remove invasive species. If you're coming, wear pants, closed-toe shoes, and clothes that can get dirty. They will provide gloves. For more information, you can visit the United Way webpage or call the Nature Center. And Saturday afternoon, Galactic Gaming with the Meeple Center, 1 to 4 p.m. at the Nature Center. The Meeple Center will have a free space-themed board game event. Come with friends, family, or by yourself and meet some new people for an afternoon of fun. 1 to 4 at the Hormel Nature Center. And, of course, also remind you, Freeborn County Fair continuing this week. The Mower County Fair will be coming up next week, getting underway on Tuesday. And we will be out there throughout the day during the week at the Mower County Fair, so stop by and see us next week. If you have an upcoming event for the community calendar, you can email me the details. My address is andrew.lacy@conmedia.com, andrew.lacy@connmedia.com. If you have an upcoming event for the community calendar, send me the details, and I'll be happy to add it to the list. We'll check news after this on KAUS.
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6: Minnesota News Network, I'm Tasha Radel. Governor Tim Walz says he's unlikely to call a special session to address wildfire relief.
7: Especially at a time of a political campaigns going on, probably makes it challenging. But look, I want to let the folks up there know, if we can come to some type of agreement and we can get a package that can get forward, I'm certainly open to that. I would just not want to set expectations too high. I think it would be a pretty heavy political lift at this point in time.
6: Minnesota's U.S. Senate candidates made their final appeals to voters during a Farm Fest forum ahead of Tuesday's primary. Congresswoman Angie Craig highlighted her experience in Washington, pointing to her work on ag issues and efforts to support farmers. Lieutenant Governor Peggy Flanagan has centered her campaign on making life more affordable for Minnesotans. Minnesota State University Mankato is eliminating 60 positions as it works to close a $22 million budget deficit. This is MNN.
8: Three people have been charged in connection to a shooting Monday morning in Austin that left one person with a non-life-threatening gunshot wound. Isaiah Fuentes, Joe Castaneda III, and Alex Perry appeared in Mower County District Court on Wednesday for the first time. All three are facing multiple felony burglary charges as well as weapons charges for Fuentes and Castaneda. According to court documents, Austin police were dispatched to the 500 block of 13th Avenue Southeast shortly after 9:15 Monday morning. A witness reported that two people were seen walking up to a house with hoods pulled tight around their faces. They entered the house and the witness heard a gunshot and screams from inside, followed by the two leaving in a vehicle. An officer located the vehicle and conducted a traffic stop on 8th Street Southeast. Perry, who was driving, complied with the officer, but Castaneda and Fuentes got out of the vehicle and fled. Castaneda was apprehended quickly, but Fuentes jumped a fence and ran. Fuentes was on parole, and officers were able to track him through an ankle monitor and found him hiding in a shed just before noon. According to court documents, the victim told the detective that he had been woken up by his dog barking and found two people he didn't recognize with a gun drawn on him, and he was shot in the back. Police recovered two firearms during the investigation, and according to documents, Perry confirmed that they were the same two firearms he had seen Fuentes and Castaneda with. Fuentes and Castaneda declined to speak to police. All three men are due back in court on August 17th.

Minnesota's Mayo Clinic is receiving more national honors. The Rochester-based healthcare provider was once again named to U.S. News & World Report's Best Hospitals Honor Roll. Mayo Clinic took the top spots in the diabetes and endocrinology, gastroenterology, and GI surgery specialty care categories. It also ranked third in the specialty care categories of urology, pulmonology, and lung surgery. Orthopedics and cardiology, heart and vascular surgery as well. It is the 37th time that Mayo Clinic's hospital in Rochester has been named to the list. A southern Minnesota farm cooperative has been fined more than $21,000 for air permit violations. The Minnesota Pollution Control Agency says Crystal Valley Cooperative will pay $21,250 after inspectors found that its Jackson facility failed to perform required emissions monitoring and repeatedly missed deadlines for compliance reports and certifications. The MPCA says the co-op has since completed the required reports, resumed emissions checks, and submitted a plan to ensure future compliance. 60 degrees right now in Austin under mostly clear skies. We're headed toward a high this afternoon near 78 degrees. It is 826 on this Thursday morning here on KAUS.

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5: 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And coming up next, is there rain in your weekend forecast? 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
9: 8:29 on this Thursday morning. We'll get another full look at your weather forecast as we head toward the weekend coming up in a few minutes. First, a look back at this day in music history for August 6th. Some birthdays on this day. Andy Warhol, whose work in music included managing the Velvet Underground, was born on this

In 1928, Pat McDonald, singer of the Grammy-winning Timbuk 3, is 74 years old today. Randy DeBarge of DeBarge is 68 years old today. And not a lot of birthdays today. Hamilton star Leslie Odom Jr., who played Aaron Burr, is 45 years old today. If the play was actually historically accurate, Burr would be the hero, but that would have required Lin-Manuel Miranda to read an actual history book, but I digress. On this day in 1963, Bob Dylan entered Columbia Recording Studio A to begin working on his third album, The Times They Are A-Changin', with producer Tom Wilson. It was Dylan's first record that consisted solely of original recordings without any covers. This day in 1965, the Beatles released their fifth album, Help, in the UK. The UK version of the album featured songs from the film of the same name, exclusively on side A, with some other songs on the B side, including Yesterday and Tell Me What You See. The album was not released in the US and Canada until a week later on August 13th, and the North American version was different. It was sequenced as a regular just soundtrack for the film, with both sides of the record only containing music from the movie, including the orchestral score composed by Ken Thorne. The original UK version of the album didn't see a release in the US until more than 20 years later in 1987. This day in 1974, ABBA scored their first top 10 hit in the U.S. when Waterloo went to number 6. That occurred as ABBA was on their first tour of the U.S. This day in 1982, Pink Floyd's film version of The Wall had a limited release in theaters in and around New York. This day in 1988, Guns N' Roses' debut album, Appetite for Destruction, hit number 1 in the U.S. after spending 57 weeks on the chart and selling 5 million copies. This day in 2001, after the success of her 1998 album, My Love Is Your Love, Whitney Houston became one of the highest paid musicians in the world after signing a new record deal with Arista Records, said to be worth more than $100 million. However, her personal struggles began overshadowing her career, and the 2002 album Just Whitney received mixed reviews. She, of course, passed away young at age 48 in 2012. According to Guinness, she is said to be the most awarded female artist of all time and, of course, one of the best-selling artists of all time with estimated sales of more than 200 million records worldwide. This day, 2004, Rick James was found dead in his home in L.A. at age 56. And on this day in 1960, Chubby Checker appeared on American Bandstand for the first time, where he performed his cover of The Twist, originally by Hank Ballard and the Midnighters. A few weeks later, the song hit number 1, becoming his first number 1 hit. It would return to the top of the chart nearly 2 years later in 1962, something that would not be done again until Mariah Carey hit number 1 twice with All I Want for Christmas Is You. It's certainly exceedingly rare for a non-Christmas song to do that.

0: Your KAUS weather forecast. A few areas of patchy fog lingering this morning will clear out for sunny skies with a high today near 78 degrees. Tonight will be mostly clear with an overnight low around 60. Tomorrow, partly sunny. A few showers and thunderstorms likely in the afternoon, though probably not a whole lot of rain. High near 80 degrees. Tomorrow night, cloudy with a low in the mid-50s. For the weekend, Saturday will be mostly sunny with a high around 80. Late Saturday night, early Sunday morning, we're talking about 1 or 2 a.m. chance for a little more rain. Will be cloudy Saturday night with a low around 63. Sunday, mostly sunny, a high around 80. Then Sunday night, a chance for a little more light rain. Monday will be partly sunny, a slight chance for rain with a high around 80. Tuesday, partly sunny, slight chance of rain, highs in the upper 70s. And we'll have, looks like, at least as of now, slight rain chances off and on much of next week, but as of right now, it's just, you know, 20-30% in that neighborhood. But otherwise, looks like a decent weather for the Mower County Fair with temperatures generally around the upper 70s to the low 80s, so not overly hot as of right now. Of course, that could change, but that's what it's looking like at the moment as we get ready for the Mower County Fair coming up next week. Right now in Austin, mostly clear skies, light breeze out of the southeast around 3 miles an hour, and it is 60 degrees at coming up on 8:38 on this Thursday morning here on KAUS 1480. 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
2: 8:40 on this Thursday morning. We've got Twins baseball coming up again this evening against Kansas City. And the Twins got to figure something out in a hurry, as they've now lost four games in a row in what was supposed to be a little easier stretch of the schedule here. We had good feelings coming out of the trade deadline. The team had followed through on what it said it was going to do, going out and adding some pieces, adding a little bit to the payroll. And Tom Pollad said this week he intends to add to the payroll even more for next year, assuming we have a season, depending on how long the lockout goes. Anything about next season has to come with that caveat. But then all of a sudden, Joe Ryan has another bad start. We'll see whether or not he's headed for the injured list. And the offense has just been doing absolutely nothing, frankly. And, Derek Shelton was fairly positive after the loss. I mean, you kind of expect him to be. That's part of his deal. But here's what he had to say about it last night.
3: Yeah, I wish I had an answer for that. I don't think our approach has been that bad. It's not like, I mean, how many strikeouts did Cameron have? Nine. Well, that was more than I thought, evidently. We've done a good, I'm going to say it again, we've done a good job all year of figuring out a way to create base runners. We're in a stretch right now. These last 2 days, we're not. I mean, in Seattle, we did. I mean, we created base runners and, ended up getting walked off. But we got to figure out a way to get back. Kansas City's played us really tough this year, and we got to figure out a way to win a game tomorrow to end the series.
2: And that's something that, in baseball so much, the process, the approach, that is important, but you also got to find some results. And he mentioned, creating base runners in Seattle. Yes, to a degree. But runners, and you got to actually get those guys home is the thing as well. And in that Seattle series, they were playing from behind a lot. They did get walked off. They were able to have those late inning rallies, but at some point, you got to be able to play from in front, because you can't count on constantly coming from behind. And I think that's been an issue here over the last week or two for the Twins. And now you're in, this was supposed to be a softer part of the schedule. This was supposed to be an opportunity to put themselves in a little better position in the wild card race. And it started that way coming out of, the end of July, where they won a couple games against the A's. They won the home series against the Royals. They got the first win against Seattle. But since then, they've had a problem, and a lot of it is the offense. They're not scoring runs. Dean Kramer pitched really well last night in his first game in a Twins uniform, and it didn't matter. And as a result, they've now lost four in a row, and they are at risk of falling out of this playoff hunt. Looking at the projections this morning, the Fangraphs playoff odds, right now Fangraphs has the Twins at 22% to make the playoffs. That's about a 12% decrease compared to a week ago. And it's not so, they're in more or less a similar spot as they were a week ago. Right now they're one game out of the last wild card spot, four games out of the division. So it hasn't changed that much in the standings. The difference is the schedule's about to get more difficult. This was supposed to be the easy stretch where they could make some opportunities, because after this, you got to go at Milwaukee, who's, arguably the only team in the National League that's really a threat to the Dodgers right now. Then they come back home. They play Baltimore, is winnable, but that's a team you're competing with for that last wild card spot, so you better win that series. But then you've got Philadelphia and Atlanta, are two teams that are competing for playoff spots. They're probably both going to make the playoffs. Then you got to go at San Diego, is not easy. And then you finish out the month with the A's, who, okay, we can beat them. And then, you'll get into a key stretch at the end of this month into September, where you've got a long run of division games. And it's getting to a point where, unless they can turn this around, they're looking at being in a spot where they have to

0: win the division or else they're not going to get a wild card. That's just the way this is starting to shape up. So they got to find a way to turn some things around. They've got to find a way to generate more offense. And to me, it's probably time to call up Walker Jenkins, their top prospect. They're in St. Paul. They need a spark right now offensively, especially with Buxton on the injured list. Who knows what his availability is going to be going forward. I believe he's eligible to come off the list off the injured list this weekend, but I have no idea whether he's actually going to be able to, and if he is, how effective is he going to be? Is he going to be kind of hobbled the way he was when he came back around the All-Star break? I think it's time. They got to get some kind of spark. And since they did not make a trade for any offense, it's got to come from the minors. And I think Walker Jenkins has got to be that guy that, you know, it's time to see what he can do. And just to try to do something differently, because right now this is just not working offensively. And, you know, you can talk about the way Shelton did about liking the approach. Okay, fine, to a degree, but again, you're playing from behind a lot, you're trying to rely on getting these late-inning rallies, and even when they have been able to score, a lot of it has, at times, felt like home runs or nothing. You gotta find a way to do something with runners in scoring position, or else, you know, it's going to be a rough finish to the season, and then you're going to have kind of looking around like, well, we just made all those moves at the trade deadline, and what did it get us? Now, that's not to say they shouldn't have done it. I do think they were right to go out and be aggressive at the trade deadline. I still question if whether they maybe should have been even more aggressive and tried to, you know, upgrade the offense a little bit as well. But, you know, it is what it is. You also have to have another trade partner that agrees to it. But they have got to find a way to generate some offense, help their pitching out, and turn things around in a hurry. Otherwise, this season where they've been better than expected could slip away very quickly as they go into a stretch after this series where the schedule is about to get a whole lot tougher. But we'll have that for you coming up tonight. Twins and Royals pregame at 6 o'clock, first pitch at 6:40 here on your home for Twins baseball, KAUS 1480.
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0: Well, the NFL preseason officially gets underway today. This kind of snuck up on me that the Hall of Fame game is tonight. Not exactly the most glamorous matchup, might be part of it. It's Panthers and Cardinals this evening. I had to look up and remind myself.

who's in this year's Hall of Fame class, so we got stuck with that as the first game of the preseason. It's Larry Fitzgerald and Luke Kuechly are the guys going in this year from those teams, along with Drew Brees, Adam Vinatieri, and my guy Roger Craig, Nebraska legend who should have been in years ago. But not exactly the most glamorous start to the preseason. It's going to be Kenny Pickett and Carson Beck, the starting quarterbacks tonight. So, yeah, it's one of those things every year at the Hall of Fame game. It's exciting to have football back for about one drive, and then you're reminded, oh, we're not going to see anybody that matters. And even worse tonight, that it's two bad teams going at it, you know. There's those people that take the attitude that all football is good football. Not going to be me. not tonight, man. Not with that matchup. But we have about 9 days until the Vikings get their first preseason game. That's going to be coming up on the 15th when they will visit the New York Giants. So at that point, maybe you can get me to care about the preseason a little bit. But yeah, the Hall of Fame game is tonight, Panthers and Cardinals. And no, you don't need to waste your whole night watching that game.

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2: I'm Brent Barnett with the latest agribusiness news on Brownfield. 100 years ago, the founders of Pioneer revolutionized farming with the commercialization of hybrid seed corn. See how it all started at pioneer.com/100. A member of the U.S. House Ag Committee is pushing for a farm bill that addresses Proposition 12 and includes year-round nationwide E15. Brownfield's Mark Dorenkamp has more from Farm Fest in southwest Minnesota.
3: Minnesota Republican Brad Finstead says when it comes to passing a farm bill with Prop 12 and E15 language,
4: I want them both. And that's the position we're going to take in any conference committee. I mean, we worked hard in the House to get that language across the finish line. We've heard it all over the grounds today about the importance of E15 year-round. We heard it all over today about Prop 12, and we don't want California telling us how we're going to grow our hogs in Minnesota.
3: He tells Brownfield a balance was struck on E15 and Prop 12.
4: And so for us to concede anything on that before we even get in the dance, I think would be crazy.
3: The House has passed a farm bill that includes a fix for Prop 12 as well as standalone E15 legislation. The Senate farm bill being marked up this week is expected to include E15, but not Prop 12. Near Redwood Falls, Mark Dorenkamp, Brownfield.
2: Senate Ag Committee Chairman John Bozeman says updates have been made to the draft farm bill scheduled for committee markup. Two updates have been made in the nutrition title, quote, as a good faith effort by adding more flexibility to state cost shares and increasing funding for commodity program purchases. The USDA's Undersecretary for Farm Production and Conservation says the agency is taking steps to help producers manage financial challenges. Richard Fordyce tells Brownfield the department recently announced changes to crop insurance to help producers who are facing high input costs and continued market uncertainty.
5: This is really probably more of a cash flow relief decision. It allows, you know, more of that harvest to get completed and probably in a lot of cases, maybe harvest completely done before that crop insurance premium is due.
2: Fordyce says USDA made the changes based on farmer feedback. An agronomist says the role of artificial intelligence will have a larger role in the future of ag production. Brownfield's Kellen Havikin reports.
6: Ryan Wolf with Winfield United says some farmers are already using the technology, but more could be done with it. He tells Brownfield its accuracy and efficiency will help farmers make better agronomic decisions.
7: If you think about soil samples, yield maps, aerial imagery, how do you combine that data and actually get the right information going forward? And that's where AI is going to help us here in the future.
6: From the Winfield United Answer Plot near Lawrence, Kansas, I'm Kellen Havikin for Brownfield.
2: More news online at brownfieldagnews.com. I'm Brent Barnett.
8: 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Currently at 62 degrees in Austin, headed toward a high today around 78 degrees. That's going to do it for me for this morning. Thanks, as always, for starting your day off with us. Glad to have you along. My name's Andrew Lacey. I'll talk to you again tomorrow as we wrap up the week. Until then, have a great Thursday.
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0: You had three teams that were 8-9 last year. The only one that was worse was New Orleans. So I don't see any NFC South team really jumping out to be an 11-12 win team.
1: No, I think you look at the NFC South, and it's divided into two clear camps, right? And I think they're unsurprisingly tied to quarterback. You've got everyone looking at the Tampa Bay Buccaneers and the Saints right now as we talk in the preseason. One's got Baker Mayfield. One's bullish on Tyler Shuck as their guy.
0: Yep.
1: And the other two are the Falcons that are looking between Tua and Penix banged up going into camp for their quarterback, and the Panthers trying to figure out maybe once and for all if Bryce Young is your guy. So, two-a-days, off and running. Coming up next, someone who knows an awful lot about Panthers two-a-days specifically, Steve Smith Sr. going to join us and talk about what he needs to see from their potential franchise QB next on the Golics.
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5: Here's your Total Security of Southern Minnesota weather forecast. High temperatures reach up to 78 with fog and spots early today under clear skies. South winds 5 to 10 miles an hour. Mainly clear tonight, lows dip down to about 60. Mainly cloudy skies expected tomorrow, chance for storms, highs around 80. Clouds on the increase, Saturday into Sunday, upper 70s, Saturday, low 80s by Sunday. I'm weatherology meteorologist Megan Mulford. Currently 62.
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0: Even of all people. We'll get to that next. It's the Goal. 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
9: Minnesota News Network, I'm Tasha Radel. FarmFest highlighted the races for Congress on day one of the annual event. In the District 7 Candidate Forum, Republican Michelle Fischbach said the Trump administration's tariffs were needed.
10: Under the Biden administration, for 4 years, there were zero trade agreements signed. Zero. Nothing was done. Under this administration, there has been 20 signed.
9: Democratic candidate Eric Osberg fired back.
11: If these tariffs have been so helpful, why did the Supreme Court have to create a $160 billion refund that is going to the importers? It's unconstitutional.
9: Governor Tim Walz will receive an update on Minnesota's wildfire conditions this morning. State experts are expected to discuss the ongoing response and current conditions statewide. A 15-year-old boy was seriously injured in an ATV crash Tuesday night west of Orr in St. Louis County. This is MNN.
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0: September beans are down a penny at 11.55 and a half. November's one lower at 11.73 and three quarters. Nearby products seeing a bit of a bounce, though. Corn is down while monitoring near-term development conditions. Old crop export sales are marketing near low for corn as well, but new crop up on the week. September's a penny lower at 4.35 and three quarters. December's down one at 4.59. And wheat's lower. Exports out of the Black Sea continue to be stalled by war, but U.S. wheat's not competitively priced right now. U.S. winter and spring wheat harvests are ongoing. September Chicago's down five and three quarters at 636 and a half. Watching the weather, December cotton's up 30 at 83.31, and September rice is six and a half higher at 14.12. Live and feeder cattle are lower, waiting for widespread direct business. Did see some light trade yesterday on the dress basis, $3 higher than a week ago at 370. Do have a few bids this morning at 235 live. Most active October lives down 125 at 228.22. September feeders are $1.70 lower at 346.67. And hogs are lower, pressured by some ongoing demand uncertainties. Pork was higher yesterday, but it's been all over the place over the last few business days. October's down 7 at 82.95, and December leans 45 lower at 74.20. Over in the broader market, crude oil's back above 76. John Perkins, Brownfield.
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0: field. The guy's done nothing but ball out, put the team on his back. 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
6: Here's your Total Security of Southern Minnesota weather forecast. High temperatures reach up to 78 with fog and spots early today under clear skies. South winds 5 to 10 miles an hour. Mainly clear tonight, lows dip down to about 60. Mainly cloudy skies expected tomorrow. Chance for storms, highs around 80. Clouds on the increase Saturday into Sunday. Upper 70s Saturday, low 80s by Sunday. I'm weatherology meteorologist Megan Mulford. Currently 66.
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0: technology names has been doing extraordinarily well, while the Magnificent Seven have been anything but, up low single digits so far this year, while the rest of the market is ripping. In fact, small cap stocks are doing better than most others, with the Russell 2000 up substantially so far this year. So there's been a major rotation within the stock market itself. Now, that may ward off a broader correction, this rotational move that we've seen from some names into others, from some sectors into other sectors. Semiconductors are under pressure again today, and it doesn't seem at the moment that they can do anything right. SanDisk is down 10% after delivering its quarterly report yesterday. And as we saw just a few days ago, a handful of stocks are coming under pressure for spending too much on AI infrastructure rather than not enough. So watch the rotation. Some of the downbeaten stocks are doing better than some of the big winners of last year.
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3: Here's your Total Security of Southern Minnesota weather forecast. High temperatures reach up to 78 with fog and spots early today under clear skies. South winds 5 to 10 miles an hour. Mainly clear tonight, lows dip down to about 60. Mainly cloudy skies expected tomorrow. Chance for storms, highs around 80. Clouds on the increase Saturday into Sunday. Upper 70s Saturday, low 80s by Sunday. I'm weatherology meteorologist Megan Mulford. Right now, it's 71 degrees.
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11: Yeah, ready for this? Let's go. Hit it.
12: Four downs with Rich.
13: Here we go. Why did you come?
11: All right, my four downs in the Indianapolis Colts. I'm going to do this before I hear from the coach so he doesn't really influence my question.
14: Okay. Are you worried, though, he might hear this and then decide he doesn't want to come on?
11: Is this nothing he hasn't heard before?
14: Okay, I'm just...
11: First down, is Alec Pierce really a first wide receiver in an offense? Is he really wide receiver one? Can he be one? Can he be one of those beasts?
15: Great question.
11: I mean, that's it. You trade away Michael Pittman, it's Alec Pierce time. Can he be that guy? I know Josh Downs is there. They've got some very players. But he's been paid like one. Is he WR1? That's a good question. Two dudes get on him, double cover him, you're gonna shade defenses towards him. What's he gonna do?
15: He's also not practicing right now.
11: Second down. He just got his well-deserved 2-year extension. And I know this is kind of ridiculous to ask about somebody who's got 300 carries 2 years in a row, 300 plus. But does Jonathan Taylor have another gear? Does he have another gear? Like, let's lead the league in rushing. Let's keep going. You know, like,

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8: 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Coming up, Colts head coach Shane Steichen. Saints quarterback Tyler Shuck. Pro Football Hall of Famer Tony Gonzalez. Actor and director Eli Roth. And now, it's Rich Eisen.
11: Hour number two, the Rich Eisen Show is on the air. 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Rich, number to dial. Phone lines are lit. We'll take your calls. We're in Canton, Ohio all day tomorrow. Pro Football Hall of Fame game tonight. Cardinals and Carolina Panthers. I'm going to have a full four-quarter preview. Wait a minute. No, I won't. No, we're just going to go and talk about the game tomorrow, whatever we can talk about.
12: Now, when you say we, I had people texting me, my friends in Canton right now, where he's like, are you here? And I'm like, no.
11: No.
12: Rich is going.
11: I'm going. Yeah. I'll say hi to everyone for you. You have something, TJ, you have something in common with our next guest, the head coach of the Indianapolis Colts. You've both been on Contestants Row in the Price.
12: Oh, hey.
11: Am I? Come on down, Shane Steichen. Is that the way to? Am I right, coach?
13: Hey, you took the words out of my mouth, Rich. I saw Eli over there and I said, shoot, I remember the last time I was on, we were talking about the Price is Right. And then he had the biker jacket on. I was wondering if he had a Harley. So where's his Harley at?
11: See, now you coach never got out of Contestants Row, correct? Is that true?
13: I didn't. I was 0-for up there.
11: What happened?
13: Well, bids were off. I probably should have studied that show a little more in the mornings. But yeah, it was fun. I'll tell you what, it was a lot of fun, but would have loved to get up on stage and do some things.
11: Is it true you got outbid by $1? Is that true, or somebody?
13: That is a true story. I believe it was a true story. We had a deal where I think when it was four people up there in Contestants Row, those three went before me, so I was the third but it was the

0: 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Sure sounds like Daniel Jones is going to start week one, don't you think?
1: Sure does.
0: Tyler Shuck's going to start week one for the Saints. He's coming up next.
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3: Here's your Total Security of Southern Minnesota weather forecast. I'm meteorologist Megan Mulford. Highs level off around 78 this afternoon, under sunny skies, south winds 5 to 10 miles an hour. Mainly clear skies tonight, lows level off around 60. Mainly cloudy skies tomorrow, chance of thunderstorms, high of 80. Bright sunshine Saturday with highs around 79, 81 Sunday. From the Weatherology Weather Center, I'm meteorologist Megan Mulford. Right now, it's 73 degrees.
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0: Saturday and Sunday with highs from the upper 70s to the low 80s. From the Weatherology Weather Center, I'm meteorologist Megan Mulford. Right now, 74.
1: I was on a routine patrol and the vehicle flipped and landed on top of me, which left me paralyzed from the waist down.
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2: Soybean and corn futures are mixed. Cattle and hogs are lower. I'm John Perkins with a Brownfield market update. At the Chicago Speed wins. That's why Stein is focused on delivering higher-yielding genetics faster than the competition. Why they release more new Enlist E3 lines than any other company, Stein has yield. Soybeans are mixed today. It has been an up-and-down day overall, with traders looking at favorable development weather. Weekly new crop export sales were solid. China did buy more new crop out of the open. Old crop sales, marketing year low, but not much of a surprise given the stage of the marketing year that we're in. September beans are steady at 1156 and a half. November's unchanged, 1174 and three quarters. September meals up 50 cents at 310.70. September bean oil's 34 points lower at 67.38. Corn's mixed, finding some support, at least in a couple of months, while monitoring near-term development conditions. Old crop export sales are marketing year low, but new crop is up in the week. September's a half higher at 437 and a quarter, and December corn's up a quarter at 460 and a quarter. Wheat's lower. Exports out of the Black Sea continue to be stalled by war, but U.S. wheat's not competitively priced right now. U.S. and spring wheat harvests are ongoing. September Chicago's down 13 and a quarter at 629. September Kansas City's 17 lower at 696 and a half. September Minneapolis is down 14 and three quarters at 668 and three quarters. Live and feeder cattle are sharply lower on profit taking, waiting for the rest of the week's direct trade. October live's down 440 at 225.07. December's 405 lower at 224.60. September feeders are down 705 at 341.32. And hogs are pressured by the lower midday move in pork and technical selling. October's down $1.05 at $81.97. December's 132 lower at $73.32. Crude oil's just below $78 a barrel. John Perkins, Brownfield.
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0: digital family of networks. Suze is here. Jason Sudeikis will zoom in at 6 Eastern, and then Kylie Kelce here in studio. And then I'm heading to, I'm in Canton. You're here. I'm there. You're here. I'm there. Right. So I'll be in Canton, Ohio, doing the Jacket Dinner Friday night, and then with Kurt Warner and Lewis Riddick on ESPN for the Saturday induction ceremony. We're back to wrap up this show on Disney Plus with Suze in a moment.
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1: In the game.
0: Madden NFL 27 released today for Apple Arcade, and mobile gamers get 30 days to try it for free. Backing off the realistic style from modern console games, it's a cleaner version of Madden from the Sega Genesis and Super Nintendo days. 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Eamon Dignam, Fox News.
2: And I'm Carmen Roberts, and this is Fox News. Here's your total security of Southern Minnesota weather forecast. I'm meteorologist Megan Mulford. 78 this afternoon, under mainly clear skies, south winds 8 to 15 miles an hour. 62 tonight, overcast and foggy early tomorrow, storms likely, daytime highs approaching 81. Sunny skies and dry Saturday, clouds on the increase by Sunday. Upper 70s Saturday, low 80s by Sunday. From the Weatherology Weather Center, I'm meteorologist Megan Mulford. Right now, 76.
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8: And we're lucky to have him. 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Bus, how you doing today, buddy?
9: Doing great. How are you, Al?
8: I'm good. I believe I asked you. I believe you are on the bandwagon with the Minnesota Twins now. Have you jumped fully onto the bandwagon?
9: I don't know if I can ever say I'm fully on the bandwagon.
8: Bus.
9: As long as the Polads are owners. Sorry, I got to be the negative family here.
8: These are the new Polads. They're spending money, buddy. I asked for two pitchers. They got us three. I said they only had been middle of the road guys. They are. But they spent $10 million between now and the end of the year, sir. What else do you want from these Minnesota Twins?
9: They did buy at the deadline. I know we talked about it last week on the show. I wasn't expecting them to really do anything. So, yeah, at least they were very minor moves in the grand scheme of things, but they were upgrades nonetheless.
8: Nonetheless. And then when you do the numbers, Boss, this is something who someone not on the bandwagon like myself would say. With the additional money they spent, their payroll is $109 million this year, $20 million less than last year. I did not know that.
9: I didn't know that either. That's kind of crazy.
8: And
9: well, that's why we did all those all the trades at the deadline last year, right? We cut so much money, and we weren't doing well and stuff, so yeah.
8: So at $109 million, Bus, there's a couple of interesting numbers. If I were not on the bandwagon, I would throw out. Is that is $61 million under the minimum that the Major League Baseball players, the owners want to set up a minimum.
9: Wait, say that again. How many millions?
8: $61 million under.
9: Oh, my gosh.
8: Yeah, because they wanted 170 as a floor, right? So the six, and what I don't understand here is the owners say that's what they want. They could self-impose that. Polads could spend that money. They don't. The other interesting number, if I wasn't on this bandwagon, Bus, we are putting a salary out of $109 million for the year. The Dodgers, who picked up Scooble, and we'll talk about that. We talked about that, didn't we? Did we talk about you and I? We will.
9: You probably talked about it with Spinning on Tuesday.
8: We're going to talk about that. The Dodgers hire Scooble, the second best pitcher in all of baseball. They're taxation, the luxury tax, $180 million. They spend more in taxes, self-imposed taxes, than we pay total salary.
9: That's actually incredible.

0: unscoopable.
1: Well, it is. Now, your thought is unscoopable. Here's, I'm a big Twins fan. I'm on the bandwagon. But I think Major League Baseball is dead. Your thoughts. Scooble goes to the Dodgers with Ohtani and the rest. Should we just give them the trophy?
2: Yes, we should at this point.
1: Yeah. Then we can just finish all this off. We'll just be done.
2: It would take multiple injuries or an insane choke job at this point. Yeah. I mean, it's obviously the current system doesn't really work, needless to say, but
1: I think the Dodgers, I think the Brewers, I think the Mets maybe would agree with you. I think they all think it works. There's billionaires saying, spend your money, you can get a title.
2: Well, also from the standpoint where a lot of the guys on their team they traded for, they didn't like actually just go and buy on the free agent market. Sure, once they got there, they were given a contract extension, right? They paid them then. But like they had to pay, they had to trade some good prospects to get a lot of these guys. Like they traded for Mookie Betts, they traded for Scooble. You know what I mean?
1: Yep.
2: Ohtani chose them. Like Ohtani said, this is the team I want to sign with. Like I don't want to sign anyone else.
1: So. Yep. So how do we fix it, Bus? Obviously, those at the top, all the Dodgers, they're no way gonna, their membership are not going to vote to have this cap, right? I think the cap is 270. So there's $100 million in there. They can. There's no way the players are going to vote for that, right? Are we talking walkout next year?
2: I'm assuming there's going to be a lockout. That's what I'm fully expecting. At some point, it's going to be a delayed start to the season.
1: And then who are you rooting for?
2: I'm rooting for any result that, like, results in more parity. Anything that results in more parity, basically. So I'm assuming that's going to mean a salary cap. I just don't know the specifics on how that they could make that work.
1: Yeah.
2: And, like, what do they do about the Dodgers and teams like that that are already way over that cap?
1: Yeah.
2: But they just have to cut players. Like, I don't understand that aspect of it. But
1: I believe I heard that this is a 3 or 4 year realignment thing. So the Dodgers of the world will have to get rid of some players in the next 2-3 years to get aligned with it. So it isn't like cut you off the knees and you're done. But those really high paid players, everybody's going to have one or two to get all the teams under.
2: Which I agree with that from like that perspective, because it's like some of these teams just like aren't trying at all.
1: Yeah.
2: In terms of their payroll.
1: Now, like, of course,
2: I'm not saying you have to go overpay somebody just to hit that number, right? But like, you should still be trying to get high quality talent in your building whenever you can. And just so many teams aren't even doing that.
1: Well, there's something to the idea that the Pollads, as an example, what they pay for the Twins, $44 million, and they would not sell it for $1.5 billion. They make money hand over fist without having to spend a lot. You know what I'm saying? You're going to still go to the Twins game and order a $20 beer that costs the Pollads $1.50.
2: Yeah.
1: You'll buy a shirt because you want to look like the jersey guy. You'll go buy the shirt for $120 that they got for $25. That's just the problem. The people don't say enough is enough. Because I'm way on the Twins bandwagon. I think you're catching that, right? Twins go out there, bought their three pitchers. This Dean Kramer came out, literally only gave up two runs. Well, he only gave up one, but the Twins only gave up two runs to the Royals. You know you're going to spank up on the Kansas City Royals when you only give them two runs. And we lost again. Four straight, two to the Royals. If I wasn't on the bandwagon, I'd really be upset. Your thoughts, Buzz?
2: Yeah, I just don't really expect anything other than at this point. I'm trying, like, obviously we win the division, but, like, what are we going to do in the playoffs?
1: Oh, we'll get smoked. You know what I mean? Oh, we'll get smoked, there's no doubt. But at least we win the division, you can hang that banner up. Even though we've lost four in a row since getting all our great new pitching, four in a row, two to Kansas City, for heaven's sakes. The Chicago White Sox have lost two in a row. The Guardians have lost two in a row. The Detroit's lost one. We're still four games out. We're still nip and tuck. We can still win this division. That's how crappy this division is.
2: Yep, four games back. The White Sox, they made some good upgrades at the deadline, though, too. So
1: You think they'll be tough?
2: I don't know. I still don't really understand why they're good, but
1: like
2: if you look at their roster and on paper, there's not like any crazy names, but they're just guys that have put it together this season.
1: Is it the Tampa Bay Rays or all that? And New York's not. I hear Judge will be back by the end.

0: end of the year. They're only, well, they've got three teams. Even the Red Sox are in 60-win territory. No one else is. Tampa Bay, the team to beat in the American League?
1: I would say as of right now. Definitely think that's the team to beat. But I still think you got to watch out for the bad Yankees, right? Like, they've had so many injuries, and now the guys are starting to come back. Judge should be back by the end of this month, I think. Yep. And they just got their ace, Max Fried, back like a week or two ago. So I think they are still to be reckoned with their healthy players back. And, I mean, in terms of who's playing the best right now, it's definitely the Red Sox. Red Sox have been rolling for the last month. I think they're like 30 and like 10 over their last 40 games or something incredible.
0: Oh, yeah. Now, let me ask you this. On the other side of the fence, the National League, of course, everybody knows the Dodgers. Dodgers just got Skubal, all that. But the Milwaukee Brewers seem to be doing it with smoke and mirrors. They have 71 wins already. The Brewers.
1: Somehow got better than last year. I don't really understand that, but picked up Mizorowski.
0: Yep. I don't know. We're still scared of the Dodgers, but Milwaukee's right up there as well, right? And even the Braves at 69. The National League is just so much better than the American League, correct? You with me, Bus? We'll get Bus back. Oh, there he is. He went away. We'll go to break. We'll be back right after this with Bus.
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10: 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The Al Travis Show. All sides are welcome.
0: I think when we lost Bus, I was asking Bus, the National League versus the American League, how come the National League instantly seems to be so much better than the American?
1: I don't really get that. It's never really been like that throughout the majority of my lifetime.

0: And then all of a sudden, it's like not even close, right? I'm not stretching that.
1: Yeah.
0: Yeah.
1: Well, like I was saying, when I somehow just randomly cut out there, I picked up Mizorowski for the Brewers.
0: Yeah.
1: It's just incredible. I mean, we're talking a year two player here who had, like, I haven't looked at his stats in like a week, but he, last I looked, he had a 1.6 ERA. 1.6. Yeah.
0: That's crazy.
1: Like, he leads MLB in strikeouts and in ERA. Like, he's up there and wins. And this is a year two player.
0: Yeah. So,
1: as across the National League like that, I know, like, Chase Burns for the Reds is another one. There's just a lot of young dudes stepping up and living up to their hype.
0: Well, and let's talk guys who aren't. Joe Ryan for the Minnesota Twins starts out in a house of fire every year, but we get about, you know, halfway through the All-Star game, and this kid falls off. He gave up 6 home runs, got beat up in the game back, got another loss behind his belt. They're now going to say they're going to check in to see if he's injured. Joe Ryan, is he, I mean, he technically is our ace in the hole. Does that affect your thoughts on what the Twins can do from here on out?
1: Oh, yeah, definitely. I mean, obviously, you need pitching to go far in the playoffs, that's for sure.
0: All right. Well, and I'm on the bandwagon, so I'm going to say we'll find a way. Vikings. Let's talk Vikings real quick. Murray, so far, has gotten 73 snaps all in with the pads on. JJ, just 38. Do we know who our starting quarterback's going to be, even though the coach said don't count snaps, that doesn't matter?
1: I mean, I'm going to keep saying it. It better be Kyler Murray at the end of the day. It has to be Kyler Murray. Why else would you bring him in if it's not going to be him?
0: Well, because we have a competition here, and if he can't push JJ to the top. We set our sights on JJ. He's the quarterback of the future, right? Are you just saying one more year to get JJ's feet under him?
1: I mean, if that's what it takes, but I'm also, like, under the umbrella where you just got to start the best player, and Kyler Murray is just better than JJ McCarthy at the end of the day. That's just how it is. Like, yeah, we used the draft pick on him, but I think it's just a sunk cost at this point. Like, I hope he proves me wrong. I hope he balls out and is good. Mm-hmm. Obviously, I hope for that, but I just don't see it. And so you got to just, we can't go through another season like last year where we basically just start him just because we have to type situation. Yeah. And now we're not a good football team, even though our roster should be a playoff team, 100%. So you can't waste another year like that with this roster. You have to try to win.
0: So put your head coaching cap on. Wouldn't it behoove KOC to come out and say that right away? All right, he's our quarterback. We got him from start to finish. You're going to see us do just like this. He'll play the first half of the first preseason game, a quarter after. You know, shouldn't he declare it then so we can stop playing? Because to be honest, it sounds like, and I've not been there, but I hear these folks that have been there read about it, that JJ, every time Murray does really well with a pass here and there, JJ gets nervous, and the next couple throws are not there.
1: Yeah, I think JJ's just too much in his head, but you're right. Yeah. Like, that's why it's so confusing about this, because you would assume that KOC would just, like, name him the starter right away and not make him go through this battle and split all the first-team reps and all that. So, like, it must truly be a QB battle. Okay. But at the end of the day, I just don't understand the concept of signing a former Pro Bowl QB in Kyler Murray and then not starting him. Like, that concept doesn't make any sense to me.
0: All right, so I don't think you and I have done this yet. Are you guys, Bus, going to be, you and Spinny, going to be putting out an entire, rundown every team of the football season podcast?
1: Yeah, we don't necessarily break down each team individually, but we go through every team's schedule and predict their record based on that. So we are going to be dropping that probably in 2 weeks, I would say.
0: Can you sneak me a preview with your Minnesota Vikings? Where do you think they sit in the North?
1: Oh, man, the North. That might be the best division in football this
0: year. It was last year.
1: It's going to be a tough division. I think every team could go over 500. I'm going to go 10-7 for the Vikings.
0: Will that be enough to get them in the playoff?
1: I think we're going to slide in the playoffs. I don't think 10-7 is going to get us the division. I do think we'll be a wild card team. But that's just off the top of my head. Obviously, that pod will drop later. I'll have a more detailed breakdown of the game-by-game basis. But I'm thinking around 10-7. But, yeah, every single team, I think, has somewhat of a chance to win the division, which is definitely not the case across all divisions in the NFL. So.

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1: All right, sounds good. Do me a favor, Buzz. How does someone pick up Hard-Headed Sports if they're geared to? And again, you're going to have that football drop coming up here in a couple of weeks. Where do we? How do we pick you up?
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1: All right, Buzz, appreciate you a ton. We'll see if you and Spin can get back here on Tuesday. Fair enough.
0: Thanks, Al.
1: All right.
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6: I'm Dan Loney with Your Money Now. Revenue at Fox Corporation last quarter got a big boost from the World Cup. Overall revenue was up 28% year-over-year to $4.21 billion. Ad revenue soared 78% higher to $1.92 billion. It also saw big gains for its free streaming platform Tubi, including over 20 million viewers at its World Cup hub. Distribution revenue rose 5% due to the addition of Fox One. Warner Brothers Discovery shares are on the rise up 2% after reporting strong earnings growth ahead of its potential merger with Paramount Skydance. Streaming surpassed $3 million in revenue, which was a 10% year-over-year increase. It also noted that growth in HBO Max can be tied to new markets in which the channel is appearing. Wall Street stocks have turned lower across the board. The Dow Industrial Average is down almost 400 points, and the Nasdaq is down about a quarter of 1%. And that's Your Money Now.
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1: 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I thank them for being here. Taking a quick look ahead at the rest of the day today, we'll get Jerry Grosskreist in here in just a matter of moments, talking all things farming. American Experiments' John Hinderacher's on the way. Life with Katie will be here. Matt on baseball. We'll bust it all down. Who got who and who got what in the trade deadline? Who's sitting where?

0: wrap it all up with Jake and Stunt Monkey and the Barbecue Show. That's the Thursday Al Travis Show right here on the Al Travis Show. Oh, by the way, take a quick look. www.altravisshow.com. Upper right-hand corner, the Al Store. I just spent the day at the golf course showing it to the golf superintendent manager there. 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You can get everything. 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You need a coffee mug? 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
1: This is Minnesota News Network. I'm John Anderson. Dozens of Northeast Minnesota businesses have sent a letter to Governor Walz and members of the Minnesota legislature requesting help from the wildfires in the Boundary Waters Canoe Area Wilderness. The letter calls on state leaders to provide urgently needed economic relief for 82 businesses and nonprofits facing significant losses caused by the wildfires. On Wednesday, Governor Walz said a special session on the wildfires was unlikely at this point. In an effort to ensure parents enrolled in college have the support necessary to complete their degree, the Minnesota Office of Higher Education has awarded $2.8 million in Student Parent Support Initiative grants. The grants will help 24 Minnesota colleges and community organizations develop and implement services that support student parents. This is M&M.
2: Here's your total security of Southern Minnesota weather forecast. I'm meteorologist Megan Mulford. 78 this afternoon, under mainly clear skies, south winds 8 to 15 miles an hour. 62 tonight, overcast and foggy early tomorrow. Storms likely, daytime highs approaching 81. Sunny skies and dry, Saturday, clouds on the increase by Sunday. Upper 70s, Saturday, low 80s by Sunday. From the Weatherology Weather Center, I'm meteorologist Megan Mulford. Right now, 76.
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7: It's the Al Travis Show, and we talk farming. We bring in Jerry Grosskreutz, farmer extraordinary, and a guy with evidently a rabbit's foot in his pocket, because this couldn't be a better season. Jerry, how are you?
8: Well, I'm not doing too bad, but by the way, Al, one of these times when we start doing the show and my cell phone pops up, is it streaming okay? There's a reason that I'm in radio, so maybe I should spare the folks listening to you. Okay. And just say, no, they don't want to see me.
7: It's just, see, you and I are old enough, Jerry. We remember old radio when they used to do it on the phone. Then they came up with this tie line thing. Yeah. This Zoom works out because I can look at you. I look at my guests and we, you know, it's more of a regular conversation. And when I run up against a break, I can put my little finger up like this and people are like, oh, something's up. And I get, it's so much better than the phone. So
8: it's easier to talk to someone and have a conversation when you can see them versus just doing it on the phone.
7: So as we're doing the program, and this is why I say you got to have a lucky rabbit's foot, and you'll have to tell me what happened to your neck of the woods. I'm talking to my farming buddy. He's far side of the county here, the next county over, Martin. Farmer extraordinaire as well, been doing it for forever. And we've been talking, and very much like Jerry, these first 2 months, he couldn't be happier. Corn's this high, tasseling, crap's going on. And yeah, he couldn't be happier. Then we had that week or two of 90-plus, humid as heck, but things dried out here, Jerry. I mean, it was dry. And we're golfing. He says, I got to get a couple inches of rain. We had this rain come through over the weekend. Got to get a couple. I'm like, okay, I'm rooting for it, too. My lawn is bare. I mean, it is dry as all get out. Well, I'm trying to remember the timing, but it was Thursday night or Friday. Nothing happens here. Rain's going on everywhere, but it's just going around me. And I'm like, this can't be the way it works. Well, Friday night, it came down. Bluer in Minnesota, 5.5 inches of rain. I mean, more than you could take. Basement gets a little water, but that's okay. It's an old house. But we got it, and we got it in spades. What happened to you? Were you that good? And back to, we need rain, and here comes the rain, baby.
8: Well, my lucky rabbit's foot helped there. It didn't help with my peas. That's another story. But I was doing the same thing, and our news director, Gordy, was saying, all I'm doing is complaining on the air because we were getting rain in Faribault, and we weren't getting any in Faribault County, but I was watching the system and was kind of looping. It would pass us, and then it was looping around, kind of like I said, well, we might get our chance yet. We got 1.5 inches of rain in my end of Faribault County, just perfect.
7: Well, and then it was, and you get the 1.5 inches. So you have had absolutely the perfect growing season, right?
8: For corn, soybeans, and sweet corn.
7: Okay. So that's 99% of stuff, but we're going to have to talk about this.
8: My peas?
7: You may be the worst pea grower of all time, and you're getting that reputation because I just made that up. What happened to your peas this year?
8: Well, I ended up planting them, or they planted them a little bit later than normal, and it was a little dry, but they all came up, nice even stand, got up there. We were getting a tenth here, and a few days later, a couple tenths, and then 500ths.
7: Yeah.
8: And then I was so excited, 0.8 inches. Woo-hoo. The next day, 0.9 inches. The next day, 2.5 inches.
7: Uh-oh.
8: So those potholes, even though there's tile every 100 feet, a little bit of every 40 feet, Those yellow, those

0: spots started turning yellow, kind of spread, but not too bad yet. And then my peas were flowering here a while back. Remember when we had those 100-degree days?
1: Yeah.
0: All the flowers basically disappeared because peas do not like really high temperatures, especially when they're flowering. Third year in a row. So I suspect... Go ahead.
1: I don't understand. Sabrina, you talk about her like she's a genius. And 3 years in a row, she's come out here and thrown you these peas. And 3 years in a row, nothing happens. When does she wake up? You're the wrong guy to go to the dance with, Jerry.
0: Well, now the other hand, 4 years ago,
1: okay,
0: I had an all-time record. They got a little hard, but they were 7,000-pound peas. I ended up getting paid $1,000 an acre. And that was a lot back then. Peas don't cost a lot to grow. Now, you go up in Dakota County.
1: Yep.
0: And they plant earlier up there because a lot of men plant sweet corn back. They were talking about some of the guys, $1,500 an acre they got paid for peas. And so it's all about what the weather's like when the peas are in that critical stage of development. And see, here's the way my world goes. Because they are 3 years in a row, I'm done, that's it. Obviously, it's just not going to work. Well, here about 15 years ago, I said that, and Joel was my agronomist, another young guy, and he said, Jerry, that wasn't your fault. It was the weather. Other fields down here were the same way, so sign up again. The next year was my best all-time year ever. So, see, if I decide that I'm done, that's the next year that my...
1: Well, you decide if you're done. That's interesting the way of phrasing that, because they come out, planted peas 3 years in a row, got nothing out of Jerry's field. I'm not blaming you, the weather, whatever. But Sabrina's got to talk to somebody. Her boss got to come up and say, you a little sweet on Jerry or something? Because you keep throwing Jerry the peas, and that ain't working out. I'm talking to her, not you backing out. But on that, Jerry, if they do... Can I ask, do they give you anything for the fact that you have that many acres taken up and got nothing out of it? Do you get something just for the effort?
0: Absolutely.
1: Oh, you do?
0: Because under the federal crop insurance program, multi-peril, I pay half the premium, and Birdseye pays half the premium. Plus, then to be competitive, they up the guarantee a little bit more. So I have a guarantee of around $450 an acre. So it covers my land costs. It doesn't cost hardly anything to plant peas. So I actually probably made a little bit on the peas. Not much, but a little bit. It's just that I didn't make like $1,000 or $1,500 an acre on the peas.
1: Oh, you know, I get it. But, okay, for the next two questions then, what do you do then? You have peas sitting there with yellow leaves on them, and they're not going to do anything. Do you just let them just ride the season out? Do you put them underground and then put a cover crop? I mean, aren't peas a cover crop?
0: Absolutely. I just talked to Sabrina earlier this week, has to finish her paperwork with crop insurance and everything. Then they, quote, release the field. And so
1: release the field!
0: Yeah. All right. So then I'll chop down the weeds because the water hemp really started coming then because the weeds were, or the peas weren't there competing and keeping the water hemp in check. So I'll go with a stalk chopper, chop it down, then I'll disc it down with a tandem disc, and then I'll plant a cover crop of oats and tillage radishes and do it all over again next year.
1: See, that the radish thing just drives me crazy because that's, those are in the ground there. They're nasty, and you just let them lay there. You don't even take them up, do you? Do you pick them up?
0: No.
1: You just let them rot there.
0: But the radishes are different maybe than the radishes you think of, the little red things that you get at the grocery store.
1: Yeah, bitter.
0: Well, these are tillage radishes, so they'll look like a gigantic carrot, and it goes down in the ground close to a foot, and then the taproot goes down, so it really aerates your soil. And if you have a hard pan down there, that big taproot breaks that hard pan up. So,
1: That's why I've got
0: tillage radishes.
1: All right. We'll talk more about that coming up here as the year goes on. But then the second question to that, I guess we can go a little to the break. What are the odds? When do you know if the P folks, if Sabrina will be back next year?
0: Oh, I don't know. I've been growing with them for a long, long time. So I think I'll be back next year. If they aren't, then I'll plant beans in that field that would have been peas.

0: Brady's thing. He seems jinxed, but I don't know if there's jinxing in farming. Maybe there is, maybe there's not. Sabrina's behind it. We'll be back after this with more on the Al Travis Show.
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11: We've got Jerry Grosskreutz on the Al Travis Show talking all things farming. Jerry, I read some story, political or something like that. Senate Republicans, including language in the Farm Bill to allow all year round E15 fuel. Where is that sitting? Have you read this? Is that got a shot? I hear it's a little different than the old version of this. Tell me about E85 or E15, which is an 85. Yeah.
12: That's 15% ethanol, 85% regular unleaded gasoline. I've been burning E88 octane, 15% ethanol, E15 year round for the last 2, 3, 4 years because some of the states here in the Midwest had the waiver. But
11: yes,
12: we're trying to get it so you don't have to get that waiver every year. And the entire country could burn E15. So I've read some data that could have a significant impact on using a whole lot more corn and cleaner air besides. Now, it looks optimistic again, but I'd say 2 or 3 times we were stood up at the wedding altar. It was in the bill going into the last little bit, and all at once, it was taken out. So I'll see it when I believe it, but hopefully we'll get it there, and it will help prices a little bit.
11: All right, fair enough. I don't know how much you followed the drought monitor. I find this interesting. As of last Tuesday, before the big rain we're talking about, that kind of swept through most of Minnesota, 76% of the state was in some form of drought status. That was up from 48 the week before. I mean, that's how dry the

0: just thank God. Any ideas that 95% near the entire state was listed as a normally dry or worse, can that get taken care of with the massive rain we had last week? Is that now the drought monitor just going to drop that fast? Or does all that rain run off and it doesn't count?
1: I don't think, now, maybe over your way where you got 5 inches and it came really hard, maybe more of that ran off. But over our way, you know, it was about a week and a half before we got that inch and a half. We got an inch and a half of rain. Tile line was trickling a little bit. We got the inch and a half this week. I really need to get a life. I go out in the field and check the tile line. It was just trickling a little bit. Rivers didn't come up, so over our way, it all soaked in. And, yes, every Thursday I do check the weekly drought monitor just because the market should be paying attention to it. The grain markets, even though for some reason this year the grain markets are ignoring it and the grain markets are ignoring what's going on over in Europe, my wife's daughter, son-in-law, and granddaughter are over in Rome right now.
0: Oh, really?
1: It was hot.
0: It was hot here. But here, with the whole drought thing, maybe this is why the markets don't follow it. We're sitting here saying 96% of the state of Minnesota is in sort of some sort of drought. Jerry, at least in my I've never seen corn this tall, this plush, this ready to rock and roll. Got it. You need a little rain to make the corn cobs come up. I get it. It wasn't done yet. But I'm not. You can say you were in a drought, but man, that corn looked good, and we got that rain, and I think you can almost hear it singing.
1: Yeah, well, and especially a day or two before we got the rain, I was out to the farm. My corn and my soybeans, no hint of any moisture stress, even though it was about middle 90s. Number one, the humidity was higher. Remember I said higher humidity helps crops. And I didn't see any curling of leaves. They're kind of an off color. But my sweet corn was up about to my waist. And the middle of the afternoon, the sweet corn started curling leaves a little bit. Oh. I'm sure because it didn't have as advanced a root system as the soybeans or the field corn. But then we got that rain, and my sweet corn is happy as a lark, too.
0: All right. So, yeah, so that's my point with the markets, and I only have a minute left. Are we seeing it just basically bounce steady? Are you going down? What's going on in the market here?
1: We did kind of have a little bit of a rally till late last week when they put the rain later on last week in the forecast. We pretty much wiped out all of our rally. And if you can explain to me why the market isn't paying any attention to the Russian-Ukraine war, when like 30% of the wheat exports in the world disappeared with those ports being bombed and shut down.
0: Yeah.
1: They also export like 6 or 8% of the world's corn market, and the market just kind of yawns. And we're smarter than the market, Al.
0: We are?
1: But the market doesn't think so.
0: There you go. I got to go, Jerry. I'm out of time. Love having you on the show. Thanks, buddy. We'll get you back in a week.
1: I'll talk to you next week. See if I get inspected by the USDA Risk Management Agency for failing on my
0: fees. Well, yeah, you start filing enough insurance claims that they're going to come looking and take a look. We'll talk about how that comes out. I've got Jerry Grosskreutz on the Al Travis Show.
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7: It's the Al Travis Show. We get great guests in like Jerry Grosskreutz, Farmer Extraordinary, Fetty Buss coming on, helping us with sports. Coming up in just a matter of moments, we'll get the American Experiment Zone President John Hinderaker on the program. We are just days away from a primary, and it is stunning to me what we do not know yet about those folks that we're going to be voting for on Tuesday. Who knew what, where, why, and when? What happens when we do our job? There's just so much stuff. And Farm Fest, you know, going on. And they're having the debates and that sort of thing. No one touched. It was like pillow fighting at best. No one touched anyone with a glove, as far as I can tell. We'll talk about that and much more. Some stuff right off the American Experiment's website. We'll talk about it coming up here in a matter of moments with John Hinderaker on the Al Travis Show.

0: is John Hinderacher on the Al Travis Show. John, you're busy this week. Your whole organization pretty busy.
1: Yeah, we're always busy. Every week we're busy. I was at Farm Fest yesterday.
0: That's what I'm saying. Self-inflicted busy. You go out of, you know, okay, first off, we talked about it last week. But you're going along, you're doing the American Experiment thing, then John Justice, you know, unfortunately loses a job, and you guys jump into a whole other category. When you talk about busy, John, you guys never stop. It's like, oh, we could probably help there, and now you got the John Justice podcast thing going on. You're busy on your own fault. And then you had to Farm Fest. I mean, I don't know if anybody, you know yeah, what I'm saying? You yeah, don't stop.
1: We're the policy organization that never sleeps. So. Yeah,
0: exactly. So you were out at Farm Fest, and I shouldn't say this out loud, but I will, because I know farmers will understand it. What I find interesting about Farm Fest is you can tell with those that get to speak, you know, when they have this stuff, who is trying too hard and who's not. All of a sudden, you'll see these candidates who you've never seen wearing the old baseball cap, you know, on stage with a baseball cap on them. Like, who are you pretending to be? You'll see in the audience people who just went over the John Deere guy, just bought their brand new John Deere hat, and then they go stand with a crowd of farmers like, you stand out like a sore thumb. Look at the guy with the used hat, and he's got grease under his nails. That's the, you know what I'm saying? You can pick those that don't belong out.
1: Tim Walz was the classic, you know? He would wear a dirty T-shirt that was too short and rode up his stomach,
0: I just find this, but just the visuals of it. And if you look online, you'll see what I'm talking about. People, they have the brand new spanking hat you never wear before, Congressman, or whatever. I love it. How do you think it went? You were there yesterday.
1: It's always fun. You know, Farm Fest is kind of like the state fair was 50, yeah. 80, 100 years ago. Yeah. You know, it really is the farm expo. And they don't really have Machinery Hill anymore at the state fair, at least not to speak of. Yeah. But here at Farm Fest, they got machinery, and the farmers are looking at it. It's fun. We've had a booth at Farm Fest every year for the last, I don't know, 6 or 7 years. And it's a great opportunity to have conversations with people. You know, we have a little thing that we do where we've got a magnetic board, and then we've got hundreds and hundreds of little magnets, like refrigerator magnets, red and green, you know, for Case International Harvester and John Deere. And so everybody comes by, can vote, you know, vote red, vote green. And you also can take one home if you want, put it on your fridge. We hand out a lot of materials, you know, we get into good conversations with people. It's always a fun time. And one of the things that's fun about Farm Fest is that I would say at least 80% of the people there see eye to eye with us on the issues.
0: Yeah, you're outstate. I get that. What I don't get about it, sir, and then I wasn't there, so I'm just trying to read all I can about what happened. Nothing really stood out except for the Stauber thing about Emmer, you know, on death's doorstep or something. We talked about that yesterday. I text Emmer. He says just a foot thing. But was there any news made? You get all those people there and the opportunity. Did you think anybody stood out one way or the other?
1: Well, I didn't listen to the governor debate or the senator debate because I was manning our booth. Now, my wife listened to a big chunk of both of those. You know, what the moderators mostly ask about are ag-related questions, ag policy, ag economics. And so it's a little specialized. Now, the candidates will have a couple of minutes to say anything they want, and they'll wander off in their answers, you know, as politicians will do. But it tends to be very heavily ag-focused. But, you know, the reality is it's kind of like, you know, when they have the debates after we have our candidates selected in the primaries and, you know, a TV station or something will host a debate. I mean, very rarely does anything come out of those that's very dramatic or that's really news to people. I mean, the last one, the only one in recent years I can remember really making a difference was when Joe Biden showed up for that debate with Donald Trump, and people realized, my God, you know, he doesn't know what stage he's on.
0: Yeah.
1: But other than something really dramatic,

0: like that. I don't think those kinds of things really make much news or change people's opinions. You know, Amy Klobuchar was there. She got booed a couple of times on immigration and I think on fraud. But the candidates bring their fans with them. You know, they want to. So, a lot of the people in the hall at Farm Fest are not just, you know, Farm Fest goers who wandered in. Yeah. A lot of them were brought there by the candidates to cheer for them. So, you know, all these things you take with a grain of salt.
1: Let me ask you this: with just 5 days, and again, no inside information, I presume, but 5 days until this primary goes down, can we? I've been doing this with the senators. Can I give you $100 per raise, and you tell me how you'd place your bet? We'll start out if easy. Will Amy Klobuchar, with your $100, will Amy Klobuchar get the nomination?
0: Well, let me just say, first of all, Al, I'm not endorsing anyone
1: No.
0: I'll predict what I think is going to happen. And what I predict is going to happen is that Amy Klobuchar will indeed get the DFL nomination for governor.
1: I'm taking my $100. I'm putting $99 on her and $1 on whoever the other guy is, because I don't know what – just to cover my bet. So I agree with you. That one's lock solid. The one that's interesting to me, because the separation is not my side, but Flanagan and Craig, the last poll, they were neck and neck. I don't seem to feel anyone getting any big momentum. Any thoughts on how that will come out on the primary?
0: I think that was a toss-up. Yeah. I don't know. I don't have a prediction there, Al. I mean, primary races are notoriously hard to poll. They're very volatile. Yeah. Turnout is low. You know, you're talking about a thin slice of the population selecting these candidates, and I don't pick up anything, you know, that tells me this candidate is surging or that candidate is falling back. I think we'll have to wake up on Wednesday and see what happens.
1: I think that's what's going to happen here. But now on the other side of the fence, on the Republican side, for the governor's race, and I throw it out to you like this, John, I watch Kendall Qualls as the Republican nod, but really, as far as polling, not getting a lot of traction. I don't know. But Damuth, as far as I can tell, just seems to be plodding along. I get at my home a mailer once a week from her. You know, this is who I am. You see a commercial now and again. You see her on Facebook saying, I stopped at this parade. You know, it's just consistent. Then you've got Lindell. And Lindell gets a big bump because Trump says, hey, I'm supporting him. I get that. Then he's in the news the next week saying that, you know, his stance on immigration. Then he comes out and he's handing out pillows in a parade. Is that legal? Then he's coming out and I'm no longer CEO of. He has been on the front page of the paper 7 out of the last 10 days. Is there any such thing as bad press? And who's surging there? As far as press goes, Lindell's on the front page. I just don't know if it's good for him.
0: Well, you know, the reporters and editors would love to see him be the Republican nominee. Yeah. You know, they're trying to help him. I don't think that's going to happen again. Primaries are really hard to predict. It all depends on who shows up. You know, not very many people vote in these primaries. And so a very, very small percentage of the people of Minnesota are going to select these candidates. Lisa Damuth won the straw poll for governor at Farm Fest yesterday. How accurate was the straw poll? I have no idea. I'm not even sure how they conducted it. Maybe totally meaningless, but Lisa, for what it's worth, did win the straw poll. Amy Klobuchar was last in the straw poll at like 7% or something. And that gives you an idea of, you know, who's at Farm Fest. But if I had to pick a winner there on the Republican side, I guess my prediction would be that Lisa Damuth is most likely going to win.
1: And then on the other one, you know, the Senate side, Tafoya comes out as far as the polling, she's way ahead. Money-wise, she's way ahead. The Swarzy thing, I didn't even ask you about that. It was not allowed to talk, you know, be on the stage at Farm Fest. They have a rule about being at 15%. I don't know if that changes anything, that race. Where do you sit on that? If you had $100, you know, 60-40, 70-30, 80-20?
0: Well, if I had $100, I'd put all 100 on Michelle Tafoya. I think she's walking away with that race. As you say, her fundraising has been very strong. She's working very, very hard, I think, doing an effective job. And again, you always put a big asterisk on primary polls because they're so volatile, but I think this is one case where the polls don't lie, and I

0: do think Michelle is walking away with that race.
1: Well, when it comes, I just quick question. When it comes to polling, like you say, it depends how you poll and what you, who you talk to and that sort of thing. But when people give you money, that says something, right? When someone can raise that much more money than the next guy, there's something to that, right? I mean, if the ultimate poll, I mean, the ultimate poll is voting on vote day.
0: Right.
1: But if you're
0: going
1: to put your cash behind somebody, that's a pretty good indication, isn't it?
0: Well, I think it is. I mean, I think there's a lot of enthusiasm behind Michelle Tafoya's campaign, and I don't think we've seen that, you know, behind the other campaigns. I mean, the one who's in second place in the polling is Royce White. Well, Royce was got the endorsement and the nomination 2 years ago, you know, and didn't do all that badly against Amy Klobuchar. She only got 56%. He raised very, very little money, hardly any money. But he was showing up in the polling I've seen at like 10%, and then third in the polling I've seen was some other Republican, some other Republican at 8%. You know, so I don't know. I mean, I and I talk to people. You know, I spend a lot of time talking to people around the state, and the conversations that I'm having tend to be consistent with the polling, and that is that Michelle is, you know, far and away the leader there.
1: All right, fair enough. I've got to go to break. I want to say, I know KSTV did the investigation, but I did not hear about it until I read about it on the American Experiments page. I want to talk about the idea that 80% of those people convicted fraudsters won't even end up with a felony on their records. Why have we not talked about this? I've got them. John Hinderacher next.
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2: 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All sides are welcome.
1: I've got him, John Hinderacher, American Experiment.

0: And you've got to go to AmericanExperiment.org to keep up with what's going on. I follow all this fraud stuff, John. We talk about it on the air all the time. I'm no, you know, John, was it Phelan? Is that how you pronounce his name on your staff?
1: Yeah, John Phelan, actually. Phelan.
0: He obviously wrote the book on all this stuff because you read the story today and he busts down the KSTP story that 80% of the people that Ellison is prosecuting for fraud won't have fraud, felony fraud on their record when they're done. The story's 250 of those 300 people he talks about, when they get done with probation, will not have that felony on their record anymore. I guess they can vote. They can do it. Why, John, did I believe when we got people to plead guilty, there was a penalty for it? Yeah. Probation, that's what they're getting? Really?
1: Yeah, that's right. Now, so to be very clear for our audience here, this is not about the prosecutions that the U.S. Attorney's Office has been bringing for fraud. You know, they have just now begun prosecuting Medicaid fraud in the U.S. Attorney's Office, investigated by the FBI, and they're already starting to get convictions, right? Yep. This is not about that. This is about prosecutions that our state government has brought for Medicaid fraud over the last 6 years. So there have been about 300 prosecutions for Medicaid fraud over the last 6 years brought by Attorney General Keith Ellison's office. And it was actually a KSTP investigation that John Phelan wrote about and amplified, you know, at AmericanExperiment.org. But what you say is exactly correct. 80% of those convicted of Medicaid fraud in these charges brought by the state of Minnesota are not getting felony convictions. And so, you know, they get a little slap on the wrist. They spend a few months on probation. And, you know, they're good to go.
0: So how do we not – thanks, KSTP. Thanks for you guys to put that out there. They say amplifying it. How is that even possible, John? All we talk about is fraud in this state, and 80% of the 250 walking away, like you say. For 3 months,
1: well, you know, the state authorities and the state courts have not been hard on fraudsters, as you know. I mean, for one thing, 300 Medicaid fraud cases over 6 years is not an impressive number.
0: No.
1: There is a lot of Medicaid fraud, okay? There is a lot. And, you know, this is not a very impressive rate of prosecution. And we've seen just in the last few months, Al, where the state has actually, you know, belatedly gotten into the act prosecuting, I think it was Feeding Our Future fraudsters.
0: Yeah.
1: But fraudsters in any event, more recently, and bringing more serious charges, there were two cases, I believe, where juries convicted fraudsters and then state court judges, I think both in Hennepin County, just took away the convictions.
0: Yeah.
1: It's unbelievable.
0: It is.
1: You know, so, I mean, our state does not have a good record when it comes to serious law enforcement.
0: All right, I got to get one thing in before we go, and that is your fall briefing. Do you really have Brian York coming here again?
1: Byron York, yeah. Byron York is coming. It'll be on September 19th, which happens to be my birthday.
0: Oh, big time.
1: And it's going to be out at Lake Waconia at Sovereign Estates Winery. And it's going to be a wonderful event. Of course, by the middle of September, everybody is going to be focused on the midterm elections. What's going to happen? How's it going? What's the latest news? The inside insights? And so Byron York is going to tell us everything we want to know about the midterm elections. That's going to be September 19th.
0: I find that so shocking. Well, I shouldn't anymore because I've had you on long enough. The caliber of nationwide known guests that you get in for this thing every year is uncanny. I'm going to ask, but you know Byron York then? You just happen to be tight with him and you just asked him and he came? I mean, is that how you pull it?
1: Well, I do happen to be friends with Byron. I got to know Byron when we were both speakers at the 10th Circuit Judicial Conference probably 20 years ago now.
0: Oh,
1: I mean, time flies. But yeah, no, I mean, we do two big fundraisers every year. And of course, we always scratch our heads a little bit. Who should we get this year to speak at the annual dinner or to speak at the fall briefing? But yeah, we tend to come up with really great people.
0: This guy's fantastic. Go to AmericanExperiment.org. Go to the events tab. Look it up there. Get yourself signed up. John, you know, I love having you on the show, sir. I appreciate you taking the time every week doing this for me.
1: Always great to be with you, Al.
0: He's John Hinderrocker with the American Experiment.
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2: This is Minnesota News Network. I'm John Anderson. Bad news for Minnesota farmers. After seeing an increase in fertilizer prices, things could get worse. North Dakota State agriculture economist Dr. Fran Olson had this advice at FarmFest.
3: I am not optimistic that fertilizer prices will drop. I think if we can hold fertilizer prices where they are right now, that will be best case scenario. I do think it will be important to try and price some fall fertilizer soon. Try and get that on when possible. There's a risk that by spring we're going to see higher fertilizer prices again.
2: A recent Farm Bureau study showed that 70% of farmers said they cannot afford all the fertilizer they need for crops. The president of the Duluth Area Chamber of Commerce is no longer with the organization following his recent DWI arrest. Matthew Baumgartner was arrested July 31st after Duluth police say they found him unconscious in a Taco Bell drive-thru. This is Eminem.
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2: All right, it's Byron York at the American Experiment's Fall Briefing 2026, September 19th. 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Thank you very much to John Hitteracker coming on the program, being with us today. Looking ahead, we've got her. Life with Katie. Lots to talk about. I want to talk nude dining and something I did this week just ticks my wife off. I spent over an hour with a telemarketer on the phone, a scammer. I had more fun, and my wife couldn't believe I'd waste the time. We'll talk about that much more coming up on the Al Travis Show with Life with Katie.

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12: It's the Al Travis Show. We love getting her in here. It's Katie. It's Life with Katie on the Al Travis Show. Katie, how are you doing today?
13: I am doing pretty well. It occurred to me that I hop on Zoom calls and huddles and whatnot with my teammates at work, mm-hmm. and invariably they're sitting outside working because it's so lovely out. And yeah. You know what? I could do that too.
12: It is a
13: I'm coming to you from outside. It's wonderful out.
12: It is fantastic. I love that the weather broke. It does seem like we're going to get some warmer weather again next week. But for now, we just got to learn to live with it. A couple of stories came up, and I thought I got to ask Katie about them. One was a boat trip, a cruise. And some passengers got really upset as a woman in the restaurant grabbed a fork and was itching the bottom of her foot. Mm-hmm. You know, had her sandal on.
13: Yeah.
12: I know the restaurant will then wash. I get it. But that's why I don't think I want to be with other humans in the world. I'm not a germaphobe, but what would Katie do? You're sitting there, the girl next to you, she's got the fork, and she's just, like, you know, scrubbing her back with it. People don't, that's what's wrong, is it not, in every way?
13: Well, I will give you, if you want, you need to, I don't know, scratch your back. The bottom of your foot, come on. I don't know. I hate feet, what? So.

0: It's especially egregious to me because she chose to scratch her foot. So that is like, I'd almost take your underarm versus your foot, I guess. But still, no, I think that fork probably needs to be thrown away.
1: Well, yeah, but then you got to think, what else? This woman obviously has no idea what polite society does. You don't use the common utensils, right? So what is she doing in a room? What is she doing when you're not sitting in a room full of human beings that could be almost just as disgusting?
0: Oh, you don't even want to know.
1: Oh, that's my point, and that's where I get all weird. And I'm not a germaphobe, but I don't know if you notice in hotel rooms now, they don't even give you the little bottles of shampoo or whatever. It's like they're refillable things on the, you know, on the wall of the bathroom, and then you know, they just refill it. I hate that.
0: Well, see, I think it's such a great idea because it's so wasteful to make all those little plastic bottles. What an incredible waste. But I've also heard men do nasty things to those bottles that are hanging on the wall. So I know of people that bring their own shampoo and conditioner and body wash so they don't have to.
1: Well, that's where I'm at.
0: Put the mystery fluid on themselves.
1: And I don't know if you remember, that was a 2020, one of those people did an in-depth look at hotel rooms with a black light or whatever, and it's like you just don't want to know. And I think it was 2020, literally put in hidden cameras, and they literally saw the gal use the toilet brush to, you know, to clean the glass where there's in there and then fly. I'm having a harder and harder time with people in general.
0: Well, you know, we were just talking about that the other day because Tom goes, you know what? And he travels a lot for work.
1: Mm-hmm.
0: He goes, you know, you see the gal going by with her cart, you know, clean rooms. He goes, you always see them with sheets and towels. When was the last time you saw them with a bedspread?
1: Yeah.
0: You never see them with a bedspread. So, how many people put their bare butt on that bedspread to put your underwear on and whatnot, and then the rest of us are supposed to sleep on it? Ew. It's just gross.
1: Okay, well, then this is going to go right down because you talk about your bare butts. So the story this week. A steakhouse, Hollywood, Florida, I can't believe this, is offering the first Monday of every month nude dining. It's $250 for a man to come eat, $150 for women, because, of course, just like free beers for the gals in college, you got to get the girls there if you want the guys to come. $300 for a couple to experience sitting at a steakhouse naked and eating. Thoughts?
0: If I want to sit and have a steak naked, I'm going to do it at home. But I think it's funny because I sent that very article to Tom and said, what do you think about, what do you make of this? And he's, because it says on there, they don't allow touchy-feely stuff. And his response was, then what's the point?
1: What? You mentioned, like, you know, if I wanted to eat a steak naked, I'd do it at home. I'm 62 years old. I do not believe since possibly I was a week old, have I eaten naked. Is that a thing? I mean, it doesn't even occur. But boy, I really hope I'd spill some hot gravy on myself naked. Where is there a market for that?
0: Yeah, of all the things they could come up with, I would even give you if they were doing like naked happy hour. Okay, and you're standing around having drinks or something because everybody looks to get better after 8 to 10 cocktails. You know, put some beer goggles on and let's all get naked. But you're sitting there eating, filling your face with steak and potatoes? No, that is just not anything I want to see or be part of.
1: He says he does this because of the publicity and you got to stick out and be something different than everyone else. I will never eat here. I could not sit down in the chair on Tuesday after Naked Monday and wonder if they cleaned the stuff up well enough. I you know what I'm saying? Yuck.
0: We're talking about it. So he's getting what he wants. He's getting publicity. And they say there's no such thing as bad publicity. Oh. But here's where I feel like it might be. Because to your point, I don't want to go in the next day and sit on that chair. Unless they have, like, the paper that you have at the doctor's
1: office,
0: you know, and they just reel that up. But that's not appealing either.
1: No.
0: I don't want to go there. I think it's gross. And you know what else I think? If you have to stoop to having people come to your restaurant naked just to eat your steak,

0: bad is it?
1: What?
0: Does Morton's have to con people into eating their steak because by saying that you have to go naked? Or Manny's in Minneapolis? Okay, we have to. Our steak is so gristly and nasty. We have to tell you.
1: You need it naked.
0: I mean, you know what I'm saying? If that's what you're left with to get people to come in and eat at your restaurant, I think you should concentrate on the food.
1: The other thing here is that it says it's legal in this Hollywood, Florida, because the staff is dressed. If they were naked, staff would be a problem. And I instantly go to, what staff member, what person Monday through, well, Tuesday through Sunday is just out there chucking steaks, trying to make a dime, and on Mondays you got to see naked old guys like Al sitting there making, you know, I would sue him.
0: Come on, Al. It's early. I'm trying to drink my morning coffee.
1: You get my point. You're a little 18-year-old girl trying to get through college, and on Mondays you got to go through that. They should sue just sexual harassment and the fact that I got to watch that.
0: Well, and here's the other part, because it says in the article that the hostess is probably going to be naked. She's like, yeah, I'm probably going to be naked. And I'm sorry, if you're going to require your host staff to be naked, yeah. I feel, yeah, that's a lawsuit waiting to happen.
1: Oh, absolutely. And then to get to spend $250 for the right to do this is just off the charts nuts to me. Anyway.
0: No, I'm going to go somewhere that serves good food for that price.
1: All right, so I had an interesting day before yesterday, and I want to talk to you about it and see if you'd ever done it. I'm finding myself highly entertained wasting the time of cold callers that call me up. I want to tell you about a great one. I took notes, so I wouldn't mess up. We'll talk about it coming up after this. It's Life with Katie.
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11: I've got her life with Katie. Katie, you get the annoying phone calls that you didn't ask for, the, you know, robocalls, you get them?
12: Occasionally.
11: No, I'm on some list. I'm getting them all the time. And I want to start a new thing for those of us that are getting close to retirement. When we get to retirement, people think they don't have enough stuff to do. I want to ruin the cold call business. Old people go against the cold call. Here's what happened. Somebody got my number, and this robo gal calls, hello, and I say, hello. She says, hello. Yes, hello, and then it clicks in, and Mary Jane starts chatting, and you can't interrupt, and it's all about how I'm probably already pre-signed up for $10,000, which I could give to my kids, and upon my death, I can pay for my funeral, yada, yada. And the first couple times I tried to interrupt, when it interrupts, I just hung up. Well, then it got to be a thing, 4 or 5 times a day. So you couldn't get done, so I might as well get to the end and find out what they want. I'm sitting at my desk doing some stupid paperwork. And I get to the end, and it's, can you tell me, are you between, whatever, it's 45 and what? You know, what's your age? And I figured this was an old man thing, so I said 85. Oh, I'm sorry, you're not eligible, and it hung up. So an hour later, go through the whole thing again. I go, 85's too old, maybe I'll try 80. And I say 80, and they said, oh, you're eligible. Hang on, I'm going to put you together with one of our, and so I waited. Guy gets on the phone, Steve Williams. Interesting thing about these people, they don't sound like Steve and Dan's and Roberts. One guy, my name is Robert. Okay.
12: Yeah,
11: sure. Okay. But anyway, Steve and I go through this whole thing, and he's asked me, he says, you don't sound 80. I said, I appreciate that very much. Told him about my wife who had passed not long ago, but I didn't, you know. And I went through just this long story. To the point, he says, would you be interested? I said, absolutely, but I'd like to just pay it in lump sum and not monthly. Can I just pay off this, you know, $10,000 deal to, so I can leave my kids, you know, my funeral paid? Oh, let me put you down with Daniel. Oh, yeah, hang on.
12: Before, oh, my God, they got a live one.
11: Before I let him go, I said, you know, I've been through that robocall thing a million times. Can you give me your number so if we get hung up on, I can call you right back and I don't have to start over? And he gave me a number. Then he sends me off to Dan. I go through the whole spiel again. I mean, I'm writing notes down. They want to know I'm 80. When were you born? I'm like, oh, crap, what's 80 years from today? And I got my calculator. Okay, whatever, I come in 1946. Well, you're not 80 yet. I said, oh, no, in 2 months. My birthday's in 2. Oh, okay. I go through this whole, I made up my daughter, which I don't have. I made up the city we live in, we don't have. And we're going down this road. And the guy gets to, okay, he took my health over the phone. You ever have this or that? And then I start talking about gout. And I don't know anything about gout, but I got it up on my computer to tell you what the symptoms are. I mean, I'm just wasting this man's time. I'm having more fun. We get to the point he asked my Social Security number. And I go, Mary Ann, my daughter, Mary Ann said, I can't give that on the phone.

0: never to give it out. That's a scam if you're doing that. And this guy gets pissed. He reads me the scam. I mean, this guy's all out working it. Said, I can't. Here's what I'm going to do. Give me your number, your direct number. And as soon as I talk to Marianne, I'll call you back. Make sure it's okay. He goes, you'll never call me back. I said, oh, I will. I promise. My word of honor. So he gives me his phone number. I hang up, and I'm just laughing. My wife comes in. How long have you been on the phone? I look. An hour. I wasted this scammer 1/8 of his entire day and had more fun. Well, guess what? I tried to call both those numbers back. One went nowhere, and the other one took some guy named Ken, evidently Dan's boss. And I start getting phone calls back. You just repeat over and over again, and I wasn't answering them. I'm driving them nuts. I plan today, as I said, to do some more paperwork, redialing Ken over and over again all day long.
1: Well, and here's my question. So if you want, do you want $10,000 for burial? We're only going to charge you $13,000 to, $13,000 to give your kids 10. That is a great deal.
0: This is so funny. It's $227 a month for me. My guy my age, he was doing the math. $227, but I said, okay. But what happens? I mean, am I instantly covered if I died, you know, gave you the check tomorrow and next week I die? I get the $10,000? No. 3 years, but you get all your money back that you paid in. The first 3 years, I said, oh, then what happens after? Then you get the $10,000. I said, what if I don't die in the next 10 years? You get it all back, sir. This is their scam. They're telling me the insurance is, I get all my money back. I'm like, oh, that sounds incredible. You see? That's why I need your Social Security number.
1: There's no downside.
0: Die, your kids get paid. Live, your kids get paid. All you got to do is send us $225 a month. Don't fall for it. It's the American Senior Benefits. If you're getting these phone calls, unless you're going to have fun with them, do not give your Social Security number. Is that?
1: But it's got American in the name, so I think it's probably okay.
0: Yeah, it probably
1: is. It's probably okay. I think it is.
0: I had so much fun. I made up an address. I made up everything, and I just went. Can we do this for a living? I would just want all of us to do it. When they call, spend as much time as you possibly have before you hang up so these people have no time of the day to rip somebody else off. Wouldn't that be fun?
1: Especially seniors, because it's like, really?
0: Yeah.
1: You've got some 80-year-old man who is suffering from gout, and you're going to, literally, your job is to screw him? I don't know how you sleep at night. I really don't.
0: So one of it is any lung problems. I told him I smoked. Cigarettes? Oh, no, cigarettes will kill you. I'm a cigar guy, but a cigar guy forever. He goes, do you have any of the issues? He goes, isn't that? And I just start talking to him about cigars for 5 minutes. He's frustrated. Well, we got to get back to said, have you tried these kinds? Are you? And I'm just, wait, I had more fun. I'm sorry. Does that make me a bad person?
1: You know what? Here's where they made their mistake. You're a radio guy. You can talk to anybody about anything. And you can fill up as much time as it is allotted and then some. So there's no hope. They picked the wrong guy.
0: I'm going to call back. I'm going to go through the phone numbers I got and see if I can't waste some time for them today. But that's kind of fun stuff I do when I have nothing going on. My wife goes, how do you spend an hour doing that at the office? I said, because I was doing this stupid paperwork. Literally, I'm talking to the guy and my computer's on over here and I'm moving the paperwork around. It was very productive.
1: Maybe Ken would like to sponsor your show. You could get him on and talk.
0: American Senior. I should tell him I'm doing it. Oh, I'd love that. Oh, we're going to try that. I'll get him on the line. If anything, we'll go through the whole process live online. Oh, that would be good. All right.
1: Yeah. See, there you go. And I don't know. I have gone. My daughter is a different political mindset than me. And I've gone, and when people have called, they'll call and get me accidentally to do the survey.
0: Mm-hmm.
1: And I usually just say MAGA and they hang up. But every once in a while, I'll go, sure, I'll do the survey. And I know it's like, okay, I'm going to be the outlier that they'll just throw away my thing. But I'll start doing their survey and answering
0: the wrong way.
1: And generally, they just hang up on me because they get frustrated.
0: One of my political buddies who was way on the other side, this is years ago when you can sign up for stuff, I signed him up for the Rush Limbaugh letter. He was so mad. It just started showing up in his mail. That was fun, but I think my niece did basically the same thing. She gave her name, but my phone number, and then she just starts signing up for crap. So I'm just getting these phone calls from my niece. I'm like, you got the wrong number. No, isn't this who? And I'm like, she did that on purpose. I think that's funny.
1: Oh, yeah, that is funny. Except.

0: that's, man, I hate those phone calls. And I was getting the ones for, we've got 40, you've been, you know, pre-approved for 40 grand. I'm like, why do you keep calling me? And now, blissfully, they've stopped. But I'm sure they'll circle back and I'll start getting them again here coming. And especially since we're talking about it, my phone is right here and can hear me.
1: You just swipe and left. I don't like the fact the phone company says it's a spam call, but they let it go through. If you know it's spam, don't let it come to my phone. I'd appreciate that very much. I got to go out. I'm out of time. Appreciate you, Katie. Life with Katie is always a lot of fun. Appreciate you.
0: Yeah, well, thank you. It was nice chatting with you.
1: We'll be back next week with Katie on the Al Travis Show.
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1: All right, two things. So this naked steak eating thing, you'll fill the place up the first night with a bunch of guys who got $250 to see what happens, and then they're going to end up being a bunch of guys eating steaks in a bar, and that's going to die off in a heartbeat. The other thing, if, and maybe I'm wrong, if I am, you let me know. Are you interested in eating naked in a bar? I can't see it. But if you are, let me know, al@altravisshow.com. Second thing is, am I wrong in wasting these telemarketers' time? And if you think I am, let me know why, because I didn't ask for the phone calls. And two, if you're with me on this, can we start a gang of old people with time on their hands that just crush these folks? I would love that. I was highly entertaining myself for an hour. And that guy, I'm sure he's mad. I'll talk to him today. I'm sure he's mad at me for wasting his time. We'll be back. Hey, coming up, we got Matt on baseball. We're going to bust it down. 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We do it with Matt on baseball next.

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1: Look, memory can change the shape of a room. It can change the color of a car. And memories can be distorted. They're just an interpretation, not a record. And they're irrelevant if you have the facts.
2: Someone wants me. Someone roaming the streets wants me.
3: Your car's uglier than I am. That didn't come out right.
4: It's the Al Travis Show, and we're lucky to have him, Matt on baseball. Matt, how you doing, my friend?
5: I'm doing great, Al. How are you?
4: I'm good. I got to throw two things, side questions on you, because Kate and I are just talking about it. I get it. So a restaurant in Hollywood, Florida, is offering the first Monday of the month naked steak night.
5: Oh, my God.
4: $250 for a guy, $150 for women, because you got to get the women in, buddy. That'll bring them in. It's a whole bar thing. I am so disgusted. I've never even thought about just the idea of eating naked in my own home. Are you interested in a $250 steak night if everyone's naked in the restaurant?
5: You know, that is not something I've ever aspired to do, to be honest. I'm not comfortable just sitting at the table in my underwear at home eating.
4: Thank you. I don't know what kind of people he thinks he can drop, but here's what he says. It's going to make us stand out in the restaurant business down here, yada, yada. Who's going to go to day after Tuesday? I think
5: yes.
4: He's doing his business.
5: What's the sanitizing procedure? Yeah.
4: Exactly right. So anyway, I just wanted to, and the other one was, you go on cruises? Have you cruised?
5: I have never gone on a cruise. I have no desire to go on a cruise.
4: I may never go now. I was going to think, my way. This gal is in, you know, at the buffet, you know, the food thing, and gets videotaped. She takes her fork and she starts scratching the bottom of her foot.
5: Oh, my gosh. Wait a minute. She's standing in the buffet or she's sitting at her table?
4: She's sitting at her table, and they're picturing her, and she's just scratching the bottom of her foot. Now, I presume you're in those sandals all day. You're sitting in the chlorine pool. You're walking around maybe with your shoes. We can't live with other humans. I think that's the problem. I don't like other people. I can't go on a cruise now.
5: No, and you know we've all been in public establishments, restaurants where we get silverware at our table, and it's clear they haven't been adequately washed, right? You have to send them back and get a new pair of silverware. But yeah, I'll never think about cruises the same.
4: And you just got to think, if that is how the person will act in public inside, what are they doing in the room? What are they doing in the pool? What are they doing when no one's? I'm done. We got to talk baseball.
5: You know, yeah. I just say quickly, the advice I always give my kids is always behave in private the way you would behave in public. Yeah. You know, have that be the same.
4: But it's obviously not taught to people. I don't know.
5: Right.
4: I want to talk the trade deadline.
5: Yeah.
4: Because reality, you and I know now that baseball is over, right? The season is done now. It's over.
5: I'm not sure I would say that. What do you mean?
4: Scooble goes to the Dodgers. They now have everything. Why not just stop, give them the little trophy, and be done with the charade of baseball the rest of the year? They win it, right?
5: If you didn't already hate the Dodgers before the trade deadline, you hate the Dodgers now. Yeah, it's just, look, as a baseball fan, love baseball, love talking baseball. But when you see something like that and you have one team that can just buy whoever they want to buy, there's something wrong with that, right? Because you want some competition in baseball, right? You want to see some mystery in competition. I don't think it's over. I mean, but I would say the best team in baseball got the best player in baseball, at least for the rest of the season. So, yes, they continue to be the favorites, although they don't have the best record in baseball, right?
4: No, you've got the Brewers. I mean, I'm sarcastic that it's over, but it's basically over. If you're going to look at the odds of them winning the thing, it's just jumped in their favor. But I want to throw some numbers out just in this whole. The Twins got a couple of middle nobody pitches, but we needed it. Okay. The Twins' salary this year now will be $109 million.
5: Sounds like a lot, doesn't it?
4: It sure does, until you think of a couple of things. One is the floor that management wants to have, you know, we're going to go straight. Is 170. We are $61 million versus the floor that the manager

0: Stars want, and we're $61 million behind that. To really tee a Minnesota Twin fan off, my friend.
1: Yeah.
0: The luxury tax, now that Scooble's a Dodger, the Dodgers will pay $180 million in the luxury tax. What is it? 30% more than we pay in all salaries is their tax.
1: Yeah, that's insane. So, obviously, I think what this should lead to when there's a new agreement is the luxury tax was intended to help equity, or at least increase competition. It's not doing that for the teams like the Dodgers and the Mets. It's just not. So, but they need to look at some incentives. They need to look at ways to broaden the access to talent. That's just crazy.
0: But does that tax, where does it go? I mean, it goes to the Major League Baseball. Are they shoveling it down to guys like us with a $109 million thing? Hey, we just got $180. Do they shuffle that down? And why aren't we spending it instead of the poll ads put it in their pocket?
1: I am not the expert on that, but I think it gets spread around baseball, as does when you have broadcasting agreements for Major League Baseball, that revenue gets shared as well. There are some measures in place, but there are always teams like the Dodgers who find a way to get around those measures.
0: Get around. They just write a check. They don't care. Yeah, and here's the weird thing about it and why we're all wrong. Dodgers is a big market. I get that. But if we'd stop buying $20 beers that cost the ownership $2 and you buy the hot dog for $15, if we'd stop doing this stuff, they wouldn't make the money they make. And here's my point. The Dodgers aren't stupid. They did the math. $180 for the tax, plus we get Scooble. We'll get another World Series. What did we make last World Series we get? Oh, we brought in $400 million. They do the math. But for whatever reason, like our team, the Poleds don't want to do that math.
1: Yeah, I think baseball fans missed an opportunity a few years back when we had the last strike. People were so disgusted with it that attendance was down for a while. Yep. And I think it did make owners sit up and take notice. But now we're back to where we were before.
0: Yeah.
1: Every time I live in Washington and every time I go to a Nats game, that stadium is pretty full. So people are not, and people are willing once or twice a year to take their families and, spend several hundred dollars feeding their families for that game. So we have the power,
0: but
1: somebody would have to organize us in some sort of boycott or something. I don't see that happening.
0: We're not filling our stadium at all, except when the Dodgers come to town. Ohtani came to town. We filled that place for 3 days. Now you got Scooble there. We'll fill it again next time we play him. But that's what I'm saying. The Dodgers put something good on the field, and people will pay. Okay, so Scooble goes. That's the best trade deadline move for any team, bar none, right? I mean, not even close.
1: Oh, yeah, number one.
0: Okay, then who comes in next? Where do you see the good trades and where they went?
1: Yeah, there was a lot of stuff happening on the margins, right? Mm-hmm. A relief pitcher here or there. I'd say probably, in my view, the Cubs came out second. Really good offense, but they remade their rotation, and they've made themselves really competitive heading into playoff season. I think they brought in three really good starters for the rotation. That's pretty impressive, and they didn't give up that much.
0: Anybody else stick out in your mind that's going to pull ahead? I just look at New York. They were whining. They didn't do a whole lot, but Judge is supposed to be coming back, so I think that's going to change things. A lot of their injuries are healed up, and Boston's doing great, right? I mean, they didn't need it.
1: Yeah. So on the Yankees, they brought in Luis Garcia from the Nationals, a power-hitting first baseman, a lefty. They needed a righty, but they got a lefty. So he's got to perform down the stretch if they're going to catch the Rays. The Yankees have three big power hitters. Judge, obviously, the biggest one. Cody Bellinger, Giancarlo Stanton has been out. So they need this guy Garcia to produce. I'd say the other maybe winner, the general manager for the Padres is very good, and he brought in – they needed some frontline starters, and he brought in a couple of them without giving up much. So I'd give them some credit.
0: Let me just talk to my Twins. I hope you're following closer and who follows them but me, but just so we can chat a little bit. We needed two middle relievers. I said, go spend $5 million apiece. They spent $10 million total. They got another starter. They didn't give up Joe Ryan. They didn't give Jeffers up. They just spent the money. I'm on their bandwagon now. I promised I would. They did what I needed to. They're four games out, even though they've lost four straight, including two to Kansas City.
1: Yeah.
0: I think this team can win our division, which is just the crappiest division of all time ever. Would that be worth $10 million to a team?
1: You get
0: the division championship. You're going to have a home field, for ball games. It's got to be worth 10, right?
1: Yeah, absolutely. Right. That's peanuts and

0: baseball for sure.
1: So, wow, that's what we spent. $10 million got us to 109. What a terrible amount of money. We got to go to break. We'll be back. Matt on baseball. We'll bust down the divisions right after this.
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8: Minnesota News Network, I'm Sean Maloney. Today is the final day of Farm Fest. The drought is always a concern for Minnesota farmers, but last week's rain made a big difference. Mark Schultz is a marketing analyst for North Star Commodities.
9: The rain that you picked up last Friday was anywhere from a 20 to 30 bushel per acre swing on the size of your crop. Had you not picked up that rain, we would be talking about something as 25 cents higher on corn, 50, 60 cents higher on beans.
8: Schultz has been coming to Farm Fest for the past 35 years and says the crops have never looked better. Northeast Minnesota businesses are seeking state help after the Boundary Waters wildfires. More than 80 businesses and nonprofits have sent a letter to Governor Walz and legislative leaders urging urgent economic relief as losses mount. Walz says a special session is unlikely and lawmakers won't return to St. Paul until January. And a Duluth man is jailed after a major drug bust. Authorities say 35-year-old DeAndre Barnes was found with nearly 40 grams of fentanyl, drug-making equipment, and cash. He's being held pending new charges. This is MNN.
10: Easily offended? The Al Travis Show is not for you. The Al Travis Show. All sides are welcome.
1: I got a Matt in here talking baseball. Matt, just philosophically, I know you're a National League guy because of your Braves. Mm-hmm. When did they turn it on? I mean, when the National League is so much more stacked than the American League. I'd take three, possibly four of your teams over anyone in the American League right now as far as winning the World Series. What happened to you guys?
0: Yeah, well, that's a good question. I was just looking this morning, and the three best records in Major League Baseball are the three division leaders in the National League.
1: Yeah.
0: So Yeah, I mean, that's unusual.

0: I don't know how we got to this point, but in the American League, I think there's probably one at this point, only two teams I'd be afraid of. The Tampa Bay Rays are really good. The Yankees, we'll see. But the Red Sox are the hot team in the American League. They've come out of nowhere. They're just winning all the time. So, yeah, if you had to put money down this year, you'd put it down on one of those National League teams. And the Dodgers don't even have the best record.
1: But when did that happen? When did this, all of a sudden, you guys, I mean, I'm sorry for Milwaukee, but when did the Brewers decide they were going to be all that and then some? They're better than they were last year, and in reality, I thought last year was a fluke year. It's not.
0: Yeah, yeah. I think you clearly see in all of this the well-managed teams, those teams with leadership that manages well. Mm-hmm. The Brewers are a well-managed team. The Dodgers are both well-managed, and they have more money than, you know, the rest of the world. And the Braves have always been pretty well managed. So,
1: Braves, you're winner of 7 in a row, 8 of your last 10. You started out tough because of some injuries and that thing. Are you all healed up? You're already 8.5 games out. When do they do that whole, you know, magic number crap for you guys? You're that close. You got to be loving your Braves.
0: Yeah, the largest division lead in baseball right now, which is great. You might remember at the beginning of the season, the first month and a half, the Braves were running away with it. They were awesome. And then a combination of injuries and underperformance. Now they've got Acuna back. They're playing well. But the weakness of the Braves, and they did not do well at the trade deadline, is they have one frontline starter in Chris Sale. They needed a second one to pair with him heading into the playoffs. So I don't have a lot of confidence.
1: Oh.
0: You've got Spencer's going into the playoffs with our pitching rotation.
1: All right, that's fair enough. So
0: very nervous about that.
1: Let's do National first. And Atlanta's there, but you've given me that sad story. Then it really falls off. The Phillies are over 500, and I guess Miami is 58-57. They fall off pretty quick. Central, the Brewers, I mean, just lapping the field. You'd sit there if you were the Chicago Cubs fan, 66-49.
0: Yeah.
1: I mean, you're 17 games over 500 and you're 5.5 out?
0: Yeah.
1: What do you got to do?
0: Well, they did what they had to do at the deadline. So they had no pitching. And now they have pitching and to pair with a really good offense. So you may see that five game lead shrink, I think, in the Central.
1: All right. And of course, in the West, it's the Dodgers. And is anybody even, can the Diamondbacks even pretend to put something on them? I don't think so, do they?
0: No, in fact, I'd be more scared. I wouldn't be scared, but I think in the end, the Padres are going to finish second in that division. But we'll see.
1: Yeah, but they're not going to. They may finish second because they're only two games out. But they're not going to catch the Dodgers. They're 10 games back with 50 to go.
0: Yeah.
1: All right.
0: And you know, we've talked about it earlier. The Dodgers, they're going to win the division. They play the whole season is all about getting all of your starters healthy for the playoffs. Right. Yeah. That's what they play for now.
1: All right. In the American League, it's the Rays over the Yankees, but I think the Yankees are getting some folks back. But Boston's one game behind the Yankees. Could Boston overtake Tampa?
0: Yes.
1: Oh,
0: well. I think Boston could certainly overtake the Yankees. I forget, what's the lead? Boston?
1: 5.5.
0: Five and a half. Absolutely. They're the hottest team in baseball right now.
1: They're absolutely crushing it. No worse league to watch than the Central. I'm declaring myself on the bandwagon for the Twins because they did what I asked them to. Not sure. I mean, we've lost the last two to Kansas City, for heaven's sakes. I want them to win in my division, but no one, it doesn't matter. Whoever wins this is going to lose in the first round. There's no way they don't.
0: You know, I'm a bit intrigued, no disrespect to the Twins, but I'm intrigued by the Chicago White Sox, mostly because look at how they've turned it around in 2 years.
1: Exactly.
0: What's the model there for how they've transformed themselves? I mean, you and I have talked about how do you put, you know, butts in the seats to see games. If you're losing, Chicago White Sox have done that. And it would be interesting to look at that model and study it a little bit.
1: Absolutely would. In the West, I'm really hoping for Texas over Houston. Houston's a bunch of cheaters, can't get over it. But Seattle, they come and go. Your thoughts in the West?
0: Yeah, I've always liked Seattle just because of their pitching rotation. Yeah. They've got, you know, they traded away Luis Castillo at the trade deadline to go from a 6-person rotation to a 5-man rotation. They've got the best prospect in baseball pitching at Double-A, a guy named Cade Anderson, who is unbelievable, and they're trying to figure out how to bring him up. So on the pitching side, they are good as they always have been, even better. Their challenge has been on the offensive side. I think they brought over a couple of guys at the deadline that might help them on the offense. So I'm still a Seattle guy.
1: All right. What are we?

0: 106, what, 50, 60 games away from playoffs? Mm-hmm. It's going to come fast. We'll get you back here in a couple of weeks. Is that all right?
1: Look forward to it. Thanks, Al.
0: Always a pleasure, my friend. Matt on baseball on the Al Travis Show.
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0: Can I thank Matt enough for coming on? Just between us, he was out on vacation. And he still called in and did the show with us. I thank you for doing that for me. Coming up, boy, do I have pork butt comments to make with Jake and Stunt Monkey. The Jake and Stunt Monkey, the barbecue show. It's coming up here in a matter of moments. And between the last time they were on and this time, I spent the better part of my old age doing a pork butt, which never, ever got done. I want to find out why, what I did wrong, what I did right. We'll talk about it coming up. Jake and Stunt Monkey and the Barbecue Show. It's next.

I'm Dale Mooney with Your Money Now. Insurance costs for homeowners are on the rise, and insurers are dropping clients at a faster rate. That's from a new report by the National Association of Insurance Commissioners, which also showed rates rising faster than inflation from 2018 to 2024. Premiums rose 18% in the Northeast,

0: 25% in the Midwest, 27% in the Southeast, and a whopping 43% in the West over that seven-year period. Fox Corporation says it will not renegotiate with the NFL on its media rights until closer to 2030, which is when the league can opt out of its current agreement. The NFL signed its most recent deal in 2021, worth $100 billion. Wall Street ended its five-session rally with all three indexes lower today. The Dow was down 464 points, ending the day at 53,885. The NASDAQ lost 15 points, and the S&P 500 fell 13. West Texas crude was up almost 3% at $77 a barrel, and that's your money now.
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12: Are you a good doctor?
13: 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I won an award once from the mayor. I had an expensive frame.
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15: The day I get out of prison, my own brother picks me up in a police car.
16: Love hearing that music. It means it's time for the barbecue show with Jake and Stunt. It seems I get many questions. The more I do this barbecue thing, the more questions I get, and they answer them for us. Let's talk to them. Jake, Stunt, how you guys doing?
17: We are good.
16: Fantastic. I'm glad to hear that.

0: would like to see if we can kind of change the format of the program a little bit when you guys come on.
1: By all means. Here, hold on.
0: For folks that are wondering, he turned his hat around.
1: Here's turn my hat around backwards.
2: Different show now.
0: I would like very much if you guys gave out the secrets of the barbecuing before I make the mistake so you can laugh at me and then tell us the secret of the barbecuing. I think this, it would make me feel better about me. Is that fair, or do we have to do the stumble on it first?
1: No, that's completely fair. Excuse me. I would say it's helpful if we know what you're trying to barbecue before we get into it.
0: Yeah.
2: Mistake did you make?
0: I grabbed a big pork butt. Thank you. Got a big pork butt. Told my wife, because I was excited about it, I'm going to get this thing on. We're going to do it all day. It's going to be fantastic. I had a Saturday, whatever day it was, gorgeous day. I'm going to do it right because my wife should listen to this show so I don't have to repeat myself. But I told her, I can't keep opening the grill up. You know, I gotta leave her down. These are things that Stunt and Jake told me about. So I was really quite jazzed up. So I prep it. I get her ready. I got it. And then my wife says, hey, well, you got the grill going all day, put some chicken on. So I got the chicken ready. And then I might as well did some ribs. Now, I'm going to ask you this question. It's too late, but I want to know. So this grill was packed. Between the pork butt took half. The ribs across the little grate on the top, and then the rest was with chicken, right? My wife and I. So does that affect the smokiness in that there wasn't a lot of open space in there, or does that not matter? You know what I'm saying? I filled the grill up. Good news, bad news. That don't shake your head. It's radio. First time, Stunt? Really?
1: I'm thinking, and Stunt can, you know, any oven or cooking vessel, you know, you're talking about volume. You know, you're dealing with volume, you're dealing with smoke volume. You're still gonna get smoke in there. There's two ways to look at this. One is you've got a lot more surface to cover with that smoke. Yeah. So you might want to consider going a little smokier.
0: Okay.
1: But typically to go smokier, you're gonna go cooler.
0: Sure.
1: So my concern is that just like your oven in the house, if you put 3 pans of lasagna in your oven, it's not going to cook at the same temp and the same time. You need to bump up your temp a little bit. So that would be my first inkling, is instead of cooking everything at 225, I'd maybe go to 240 or 250.
0: Okay.
1: See how things are progressing. You had it probed, I assume?
0: Well, yeah. See, this is my beautiful thought, and because of you guys. So I can only open it up once, right? I don't want to open it up. So I put the probe in the chicken breast, right? Because I know the pork butt's going to take all the dang day long. Yep. We have plenty to talk about there.
1: Right.
0: And the ribs, I don't stick it with a probe. I wait till I can see the bone kind of coming off the meat coming off the bone. You can kind of start. That's when I know they're done. Is that okay or not?
1: Sure. That's you're not probing your ribs for sure.
0: So it's in, the probe's in there. Chicken's going. I want to say it was at 225, but whatever. So it's on there. I don't care how long it takes. Wife threw this at me last minute. Not my fault. I want to plan. I planned the pork butt. I didn't plan this. So anyway, chicken got done. It was fantastic, just quite frankly. But it got done. Pull that off. One time, I opened it up, pulled it off. Looked at the ribs. No, not quite done yet. Put it back down. Wait 45 minutes, an hour. Ribs done. Pull the ribs off. They were very good. Life is going well for Alan this Saturday morning. Don't get me wrong. But this pork butt, holy crap, had to run, go get more pellets, because this thing is going all day long. I am telling you, I'm a math guy. This thing goes from nothing, you know, room temp to 165. It's going. I'm going, okay, here we go. This thing's going to be done in another 2 hours. At 165, it stopped. It would not go any higher. It sat there forever. I wasn't going to text you guys because last time I texted you on a Saturday, you made fun of me on the show. So I did it. I got online and some website said, watch the stall at 165.
1: Yeah.
2: Yep.
0: Well, what is that? What is the stall? I mean, why would it's meat? It's heat. Give me why 165.
1: You want the science version or?
0: Yeah, enlighten me.
1: All right, so here's the science version of this. Here's what the stall is. When you get an internal temp of about 165, especially depending on the size of the meat, what happens is you start to cook out moisture. And your moisture starts to come to the surface.

0: And then, just like the human body, as the moisture comes out, it cools off the meat. And now the meat is not cooking as much. And you have to cook through that period. And here's what happens is people typically freak out a little bit. And they go, this thing isn't doing anything. And then they start bumping up the heat and bumping up the heat and bumping up the heat. And then the next thing you know, boom, you dry it out and you overdo it. The two questions I have before I let the Stunt give his interpretation is, one, how big is this pork butt?
1: Oh,
0: what's the weight?
1: It had to have been 10 pounds. I don't know. I didn't have a pound thing on it. I just took it out of the wrapper. I don't know. It's pretty darn big.
0: The wrapper didn't say?
1: Well, it probably did, but I was kind of excited.
0: Where did you get this from, a guy on the side of the interstate selling oranges? And the,
2: I had a pork butt, too, sir.
1: Now, the wife was up in the big city. We call it Mount Pilot. You might know it as Mankato. And she was shopping, and she goes, you're going to get it? She got me a big pork. I didn't look. It was going to be on all day. What do I go at the pound?
0: What time did you start the thing?
1: See, 7 in the morning.
0: Okay.
1: I know you guys will get up in the middle of the night. I got a
0: life. Not for a pork butt. Okay. No, not for pork. It's just pork.
1: You know? 7 in the morning, but pork, I don't want to scare people. It did not get done till 8:30 at night.
0: Okay. That's about right. So that's my point is this. You have to figure with a big pork butt, you're going to look at, with a brisket, I would say, what, hour to hour and a half per pound. With a good pork butt, you're going to go 45 minutes to an hour per pound minimum, maybe closer. If you're down in that 225 range, 200 range, you're doing chicken and ribs and stuff, you got to figure almost an hour and a half-ish as a good estimate per pound. So if you've got a 10-pound pork butt, which, by the way, seems awfully large.
3: It doesn't.
0: I think a 6-pounder is pretty good. But if you've got a 10-pounder and you need, let's just say, 90 minutes per pound, and I'll let you do the math there. You're the math guy.
1: Well, it was forever. But it was the 165 stuck. I get to 165. I'm doing the math. Hey, I only need another 40 degrees here, and we're cooking. And it just stopped. And I'm telling you, it stopped for 2 straight hours. It just wouldn't get off. That's mind-numbing. I checked the grill to see if it was even going through pellets. I could not understand for the life of me why it would stop. This cadaver thing with the water comes. I don't understand all that. Well, he was talking about, the heat inside the human body, and I don't.
0: It's evaporation. It's evaporation and cooling is part of what leans into that.
3: Yeah.
0: What was your temp? You were cooking to 225?
1: 225. I wanted to get to 205 according to the internet, but 165 to 205 was about a 4-hour process. Once it started going again, it got up, and oh my God.
0: That's fair. That's checks out.
3: It takes a long time for that. When that stall stage hits, by the way, it always seems like the most inopportune time. You always think you're killing it. Like, wow, this thing's really moving along. And I feel like the better it feels like it's moving along, the longer the stall stage will take.
1: Oh,
3: if that makes any sense. Sure. I'm not sure what the science is behind that. That's just my gut. The better it's moving and going, the longer the stall stage will take. And you do have two options. I think Jake's already kind of covered it. You just ride it out, or you cover it. You can wrap it. You want to get some butcher paper, you can wrap it. You can do foil, but for whatever reason, I'm really starting to lean away from foil for anything but ribs. Otherwise, butcher paper is just give it a wrap.
1: But what does that do for it? One of the thingies on the internet said you could wrap it in butcher paper. But I'm sitting here going, wait, if I'm trying to get through this heat thing, why would I give it a jacket? Why would I keep it? You know what I'm saying? It seemed like the wrong way to go by wrapping it. I want the heat on it to get through this 165.
0: Because you're not evaporating. The moisture that's in there that's coming out to the surface and then evaporating off, is that evaporation is a cooling process. It's going to cool the meat. What you're going to do with the butcher paper is you're going to hold that moisture in the meat and on the meat, which means it's going to stay. It's going to cook. Once the heat gets in there, it can't get out as fast, so it's going to actually, the jacket will work just like a jacket should work. It'll keep the brisket warmer.
3: Yeah.
0: It also helps maintain moisture and things along those lines. The other thing I would tell you, especially with a big pork butt, if you're doing the chicken and the ribs and things like that, do those at 225. The minute those ribs are done, bump that thing up to like 250, 270.
1: Don't
0: go crazy, but like anywhere between 225 and 275 is fine for smoking a brisket or a pork butt. So you were a little low, and it sounds like you had a big piece of meat, and it sounds like it took, what, 10 hours?
1: It was 11 hours, almost 11 and a half. Now, that being

0: I'm saying? You keep your guests till 10:30 at night before you feed them. They're going to like what they get. Right. But it was fantastic. And we had that pork butt for, a week and a half. I mean, it was so good. So it worked.
1: So, I don't think any of your adventures there are any more different than anybody else. I think the professionals, they cook up. They're more comfortable cooking really hot.
2: Yeah.
1: And so they'll get the pork butt done in 6 to 7 hours. One of our buddies talks about that all the time with his briskets. He usually does brisket flats only, but they'll get it done within 6 hours. And I'm like, I like it good low and slow. Like, I don't just got to plan farther ahead because I like to make sure it's done juicy and smoky and good. So if your 10 to 12 hours is usually the wheelhouse for most of my pork butts. So
0: okay, no.
1: You're not out of the ordinary.
0: To give up the Famous Dave's or these big shops that, do massive amounts of this, they can't be spending 12 hours on a, you know what I'm saying? There's got to be.
2: Sure. They are. But they're doing it a day ahead. They're always a day ahead. So they're doing briskets you eat on Saturday. Those things are hitting the smoker Thursday night.
0: Okay.
2: Coming off Friday morning, resting until Saturday. They're keeping them at temp at like 150 and then serving them up. So that part of it is fine also.
0: Right.
2: You did everything right, Al. We can't even find a reason to make fun of you here.
1: Hold on.
2: Wait.
0: No, here's the point. I had to go through that. And that stall thing was a 2-hour fear that I don't want to give to anybody else. We got to hit those ahead of time for the folks listening to this program. And I'm okay if you know what I'm saying? You guys got, if you knew that stall thing, I wish I hadn't wasted it the time before when I asked you guys questions while I was grilling and then you guys got
2: mad. I wish
0: you
2: would have texted us on Saturday. We would have explained, listen, there's nothing to panic about. You're fine.
0: All right. I don't want to talk.
2: Could have saved it. You could have saved an hour maybe by pumping up the temp a touch. But
0: maybe.
2: Fine.
0: But I fought through it and it tasted fantastic. My wife loved it. And now she's thinking I should do that next time I have a family gathering. But to eat at 7, I get up at 4 in the morning like Stunt does. And put,
2: it
0: might be outside my
1: head. Do it at midnight. Put it on at midnight at 2:25 and let it go.
0: Fair enough.
1: Because the thing is, at the back end, if it comes off, I hit temperature at 3 in the afternoon and you're not going to eat till 6 or 7. Well, now you let it sit and just sit
2: let
1: in the
2: rest.
1: Cooler, let it rest, whatever, at that temperature for that long.
0: All right. Well, I had got a good pork butt out of it. Appreciate it. Let's go to break. We'll be back after this more with Stunt and Jake and the Barbecue Show.
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5: We're lucky to have them, the barbecue show guys. I got Stunt and Jake. I presume you guys are like the lead sponsor of the Rib Fest deal going on. Mankato, for folks who don't know, Mankato does a rib fest like nobody's rib fest, right? I mean, that's this weekend? Am I reading right?
6: Yeah. Right. A little bit of change up this year, though. So you talk about how big a rib fest it is. In the past, we've had down Riverfront Park, which is under construction as of last week. And so this year, they're actually moving it back downtown to its roots on Hickory Street, down in front of the event center downtown. So local music this year, too, instead of going with a large, national acts, we're going to have a bunch of regional groups. Nice. Kind of, like I said, bringing it back to its roots. It's going to be a nice little small feeling. And a lot of local vendors, too, going to be involved. So some barbecue restaurants, involved, some caterers involved, and a few food trucks like that. So it should be a lot of fun.
5: How does it work if you've not been? You go downtown Hickory Street. You buy a wristband or something, you get in for the entertainment. Is it just go and buy whatever ribs you want? And it's more than just ribs, right? I mean, I know it's
6: Rib Fest. Yeah, that's right. Yeah, it's Rib Fest, but there's always been, different sides and stuff. And this year, they're going to do more of a, what else can you barbecue, whatever you called it.
7: There's a second, they're competing in another level called Best Use of Barbecue.
6: There you go, that's what it was.
7: So,
6: and they teamed up with Minnesota Pork for that. And so there'll be egg rolls with barbecue. There's going to be nachos. A few other things and all these, so to get down there, it's free actually to get to all the food. The food will cost you, but there's a live music stage that's going to be available to hear music concert at noon both days.
5: Okay.
6: And then the Radio Mankato stage, with the barbecue show stage, we're calling it, is going to be the stage for, the beer garden with a $5 wristband you get in. And then there'll be some more food, and you get to enjoy the bands up front. So
5: Is that Friday, Saturday, Sunday? What are the dates?
6: Friday, Saturday this year.
7: Okay, yeah, Friday, Saturday.
6: It used to be a 4-day event. This year, just a 2-day downtown.
5: I love it.
6: Bit of a change due to the construction. But, yeah, it's a lot of fun.
5: All right, so get yourself down there for that. How does somebody pick up the barbecue show? Because I keep giving guys a hard time. I got to trip over my mistakes in the barbecue, and then you guys make fun of me. You can get the barbecue show all around the state. How do you get it so you don't have to...
7: We can make fun of anybody, Gal. Not just you. Equal opportunity?
5: Yeah.
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5: Yep.
7: You can also go to...
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5: All right, sounds good. Guys, appreciate you being on the program. I got to fly.
6: All right, sounds great.
5: Thank you. Jake and this.
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7: Thank you to Jake and Stunt Monkey coming on the barbecue show again there on radio stations across the state. 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There is the internet. I know that. Got on the internet and found out about this stall thing. I understood it, but seriously, they just said, don't worry about the stall. It'll happen. Well, they didn't tell me how long it'd be, what would happen. I'm going to continue to share my fumbles and foibles through this and let these guys explain how and why. And hopefully I'll be better barbecuers on the other side. Rib Fest this weekend, Hickory Street, downtown Mankato. I'm sure those guys will be there. I appreciate you being here. It is the Al Travis Show. Nothing without the great guests or without you being here. Looking at tomorrow, we're going to get Eric Michigan here with SAVE, Building Momentum, Momentum Advocacy. It's not the same if you're not here, so do me a favor. Let's make a plan. Let's get together tomorrow. Same bat time. Same bat channel.

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6: 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I'm Dr. Eve DeRosa, chairman of emergency medicine at Lenox Hill Hospital. 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

0: of the prior season is because Rico Dowdle was their number one guy last year. He became the guy that they relied on more because when he got into the ball game, you just seen a different pizzazz over this offensive unit and this offensive line. I remember talking to Steve Levy about that when we were getting ready to do, you know, the Carolina Panthers versus the Tampa Bay Buccaneers game. And then as the game was going on, when Rico Dowdle got into the game versus Chuba Hubbard, you just seen like a different mindset from this offense. And guys just knew like, okay, it's time to kick it in another gear. Chuba Hubbard, I agree with you. He has to get back to that guy that he was in 2024 because he is the lead back right now. And Jonathan Brooks, a guy that they drafted a few years ago, he's coming off multiple season-ending surgeries. They're trying to work him back into the fold. But this is Chuba Hubbard's team from a run game perspective.
1: And that run game is going to be terrific. Then we need to see Chuba Hubbard from 2024. Not Chuba Hubbard from Carolina from 2025. Here's Harry Douglas. Hit him on the socials. HDouglas83. I'm Freddie Coleman. You can do the same at Coleman ESPN. Welcome to the Afternoon Cool, known as Freddie and Harry. And who believes that Todd Monken could only be a one-year head coach with the Cleveland Browns, as if that organization has gone through enough of that nonsense already? 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

0: economist in Redwood County. Dr. Fran Olson is an ag economist at North Dakota State University and says AI should help family farms.
1: Will it be the demise of the family farm? No. I think it'll make your job a little bit easier. I hope that the supply chains will become more smooth. We'll be able to take some of these bumps and hiccups out, but it's going to be an evolution, not a revolution.
0: Olson says the larger corporate farms are already using AI. Minnesota Congresswoman Angie Craig is backing new legislation aimed at strengthening the nation's response to wildfires. The Wildfire Response and Readiness Act would invest in prevention, post-fire restoration, home protection, and firefighter benefits. Wildfires have already burned more than 68,000 acres in northeastern Minnesota. And St. Louis County officials are warning residents about AI-generated videos spreading false claims about a supposed senior homeowner tax review request. Officials say the program and forms mentioned in the videos do not exist. Residents seeking property tax relief info are encouraged to use official county and state of Minnesota resources. This is MNN.
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